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1: 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Coming soon.
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1: The place you want to be with that special one in your life. 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
1: Guess that grown folks love. 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

0: and relax and enjoy the music. 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

0: 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Feel the adult vibe.
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0: There's nothing like a candlelit dinner, impressing the one you love, listening to the soft music of KAYT KQJO. 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

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You can't really tell how badly you have been hurt if you jump right back into a relationship. You can't even see the part you played in it. Pain will have you projecting everything onto the other person. Don't get me wrong, it could have been mostly on them.

0: 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I hope there was something you heard that was very entertaining to you. That's a way to get you in that zone weeknights from 9 p.m. until. 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Good night, everybody. And don't forget the Lovers Groove with the adult vibe.
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0: Well, good morning, everybody. 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
2: Declare the works of the Lord. There is a word from the Lord today in Jeremiah chapter 29, beginning with verse 4. Jeremiah 29, beginning with verse 4. When you find it, would you stand with me for the reading and the hearing of the word of God? I'll be reading from the New International Version of Scripture. Jeremiah chapter 29, beginning with verse 4. Jeremiah 29, beginning with verse 4. If you're there, say amen. This is what the Lord Almighty, the God of Israel, says to all those I carried into exile from Jerusalem to Babylon. Build houses and settle down. Plant gardens and eat what they produce. Marry and have sons and daughters. Find wives for your sons and give your daughters in marriage so that they too may have sons and increase. Have sons and daughters, I'm sorry. Increase in number there. Somebody say increase in number. Do not decrease. Also seek the peace and the prosperity of the city to which I have carried you into exile. Pray to the Lord for it. Because if it prospers, you too will prosper. Yes, this is what the Lord Almighty, the God of Israel, says. Do not let the prophets and diviners among you deceive you. Do not listen to the dreams you encourage them to have. They are prophesying lies in my name. I have not sent them, declares the Lord. This is what the Lord says. When 70 years are completed for Babylon, I will come to you and fulfill my good promise to bring you back to this place. For I know the plans I have for you, declares the Lord. Plans to prosper you and not to harm you. Plans to give you hope and a future. This is the word of the Lord. The grass withers, the flower fades, but the word of our God shall stand forever. Pray with me, if you will, on this subject. Stop waiting to exhale. As you take your seat, tell your neighbor, stop waiting to exhale. Some of you probably remember a very popular movie based on Terry McMillan's book, Waiting to Exhale. The story centers on four female friends living in Phoenix, Arizona, navigating through careers, family, and romance. Savannah, Gloria, excuse me, Robin, and Bernadine bond over the shortcomings in their love lives, namely the scarcity of good men and their relationships with men and one another. In the novel and the film, Terry McMillan skillfully sketches a portrait of what it means to be black, single, and searching. I remember that movie because the year that movie was released was 1995. I was 35 years old, standing on the threshold of 36, and I could resonate with the title because I knew all too well what it meant to be black, single, and female. Not just black, single, and female, but also a

preacher and a recently installed pastor. And like the women in the movie who were holding their breath, waiting and wishing and hoping for the day that I too would find love and know the joy of companionship or marriage, I too was waiting to exhale. For you see, I had witnessed and experienced firsthand the stigma attached to singleness toward myself as well as others. I'd been interrogated by well-meaning church members and relatives who wanted to know when my big day was going to come. I'd grown weary of going to weddings and being there when it was time for the bride to toss the wedding bouquet. I was actually glad that I was called to preach and move from being a bridesmaid to an officiant, because it gave me an excuse, come on here, to escape that terrible moment. I learned that financial stability, a life of integrity, spiritual and professional training were no substitutes for a ring on one's finger or a hyphenated name. In a culture and in the church where marriage was often lifted up as the ideal and for some the only legitimate lifestyle, I found myself living in a holding pattern, hoping that the right one would come along to deliver me from the captivity of singleness and lift the cloud of stereotypes and inadequacy that so often accompany singleness, because despite my fervent prayers, God seemed to be out of touch with my existential situation. And I'm sure that there are those of you who are here like me, whether your issue is singleness or something else. You will agree that sometimes life can take on the appearance that God is out of touch with our world. If we look at the 24-hour media news cycle, repeatedly playing a stream of images that suggest this is so, whether it is the sexual misconduct, as Dr. Whatley has already said, of one presidential candidate, or the emails of another, or whether it is the flooding in Florida, Baton Rouge, or North Carolina, or bodies that are constantly being found in Haiti, or shootings in urban cities every week, theft by business professionals who scapegoat minimum wage employees out of their job and steal from others without even getting close to a prison cell, or whether it's contaminated water in cities, I'm sure that you will agree with me that there are times when it seems that God may seem to be out of touch with the world, let alone our personal world. And I want to suggest and suspect that the characters in this text today must have felt that God was miserably out of touch with the realities of their world. You see, although they were the people of God, they were living in exile. Somebody say exile. Most of us know that the textbook definition of exile refers to the geographical displacement of Jews in the Old Testament. But even more so than geographical displacement, the exiles experienced a loss of a structured, reliable world which gave them meaning and coherence. And they found themselves in a context, in a situation, where their most treasured and trusted symbols of faith were mocked, trivialized, and dismissed. These people articulate their dismay in Psalm 137. Many of us are familiar with it when they said, "By the rivers of Babylon, there we sat and we wept when we remembered Zion. We hang our harps on the willows in the midst thereof. For there they that carried us away of captive required of us a song, saying, sing us one of those songs of Zion." And the reply from these exiles was, "How shall we sing the Lord's song in a strange land?" They were not in a good place. They were in a place of waiting. They were in a place of anticipating. You might say they were waiting to exhale.
But it was in that place of exile and captivity that God chose to communicate with them through the prophet Jeremiah. And in the form of a letter, Jeremiah wrote a letter to this defeated, weary, captive kinsman. The captives had been carried away from their homeland to a strange place, a place where they hated the way that their lives had turned out. And the only thing that they really wanted in all of the world was to go back home. But God speaks through the prophet Jeremiah to tell his people in so many words, look, I know you don't like the arrangements. I know you don't like the situation. I know you don't like the reality of where you are right now. But I hate to share this bad news with you, but you're going to be in this place for a little while. He says to them in so many words, get comfortable and stop listening to false prophets who deliver pseudo prophecies and promises of a premature restoration. Because things are not going to get better. They're not going to change for a long time. Jeremiah wrote them a letter about living with things that could not be changed. And he writes to them about making the best out of a bad situation. Dr. Fred Craddock suggests that when we read Jeremiah 29, we are reading someone else's mail. And truthfully, this letter was written thousands of years ago to captives in a distant place. It's someone else's mail, not ours. But I will suggest to you this morning that the longer we read it, the more we get the feeling that this mail, though addressed to these captives, is also our mail. Because the letter that Jeremiah wrote is a very personal letter to us. It's a letter about living with situations that are not ready to change. And some of us know about living with situations that have not changed. Singleness may not be your issue, but some of you have come to worship this morning and you're living with realities that just won't seem to change. That the more things change, the more they remain the same. You have prayed, you have pouted, you have thrown temper tantrums, you have pleaded and made promises to God, you've even threatened to boycott. But despite your threats, despite your temper tantrums, despite your praying and your pouting, things won't seem to change. Some of you who showed up for worship this morning are living in a situation for which there is no immediate resolution. And as if it's not bad enough, Jeremiah says to the people, and he says to some of us who wrestle with this issue of singleness, is that things are going to get better, but not right now. In other words, he suggests that deliverance is coming, but not now. That release is coming, but not now. And the question that many of us often ask ourselves, particularly people of faith, how do you deal with a right now situation when you're serving a not yet God? Oh, come on, don't look at me funny. Some of you came this morning and you're dealing with a right now situation, but God is not in any hurry to deal with that situation. How do we live when we're in a right now situation with a not yet God? Do we boycott? Do we fire God? Do we walk off the job? Do we turn in our discipleship card? Do we cancel our membership? Can we agree this morning that some facts are hard to take? Some realities are difficult to embrace, particularly when we get to a point where we have to face the hard facts that life may not always turn out, come on here, the way we plan. Jeremiah's facts are hard to face, and there's no immediate resolution because, according to Jeremiah, their captivity is going to end, but it will not end anytime soon. I see in this text a message, a thread of insight for those of us who are living as singles in a world of couples. I see a thread of insight for those of us who are living as singles in a world that's built for couples. Bicycles are built for two. In restaurants, when you go to eat, if you're by yourself, they always try to seat you at the bar as if you are one person and don't deserve to be sitting at a seat with more than one chair.
What do you do when you find out you're 35 and it looks like marriage is not coming? That not only is marriage not coming soon, come on, but that it may not come at all. What do you do when all of your friends are not only married, but now their children are having great-grandchildren, children? And it looks like if you do get married, you may be the only mother or father in the Social Security office with a baby buggy. What do you do when your biological clock is ticking and it's not going to stop ticking so that you can one day have children? What do you do when you come to grips with the possibility that marriage might happen? Y'all ain't saying nothing, but it might not happen right now. And what do you do when you come to grips with the possibility of growing old without companionship and or without children? In other words, the question that I'm raising is, what do you do when life doesn't turn out the way you plan it? Can I get some witnesses this morning who know I'm telling the truth, that life doesn't always turn out the way you planned? I can stand here today and tell you now without crying that 34 years ago, I had other plans. I was like Natalie Cole. I had love on my mind. I had marriage on my mind. I had children on my mind. I'd even decided that what the gender and the sex of my children were going to be. They're going to be three boys, and all of them were going to have the first initial of their father's name. I tell you, 34 years ago, I had other plans. Marriage was in my plans. A different career path was in my plan. A different life was in my plan. But my life, as you see, has not turned out the way I planned. I'm 56 years old, never been married, don't have any good as I look, still don't have a husband. Good as I look, smart as I am, gifted as I am, intelligent as I am, as financially stable as I am, 34 years ago, nobody could have paid me to believe that I'd be walking the path that I'm walking right now. Somebody here knows what I'm talking about, that life doesn't always turn out the way you plan it. Whether you deserve it or you don't deserve it, life doesn't always turn out the way you plan. And sometimes you've discovered that things are not going to change. But I want to suggest that Jeremiah offers a word that is instructive in this text, not just for singles, but for anyone who is in a place where life didn't turn out the way you planned it. Jeremiah essentially says, look at here, things ain't gonna change soon. But in the meantime, look at somebody said, but in the meantime, stop waiting to exhale. That's really not what he said, but that's the Pastor Gina Stewart translation. Stop waiting to exhale. Stop putting your life on hold. As bad as this time may be, I've come to tell you that there is a reason for where you are. And there is a possibility that can come out of where you are, even though it's a place that you don't want to be. Jeremiah says to the people who are in captivity, he says, God says to the people through Jeremiah that I have you there for a reason. I have you there for capacity building. That in this in-between season, God help me preach this, you're there for a reason. You're there for capacity building. Somebody say capacity building. In other words, in this meantime, in this in-between time, it doesn't have to be time of futility. It doesn't have to be time that's wasted. It doesn't have to be a time that you feel like you're marking time, but it can be a time for capacity building. God says, even in this season, I still want you to grow. Just because your marital status hasn't changed, it doesn't mean that you can't change. Just because it seems that your options are few, it doesn't mean that you cannot grow. It matters not where you are or where you live or what age you are. The idea of finding a future spouse is a topic that never seems to leave the conversation for singles. Whether you're single, never been married, divorced, widowed, or separated, the focus on marriage is something that is shoved down the throats of individuals from the time that we are in our teens. And while it may seem innocent and fun, the pressure that is placed on us in today's culture to get married can be overwhelming and it can be harsh. And some of you probably felt like I used to. We fear that we are missing out on God's best
We feel that we're missing out on God's plan because we're not married. I can remember a time when I said I was going to wait and buy my house because I want to buy a house with my husband. I can remember when I would hold off on buying large purchases for myself. Y'all looking at me real funny. Because I was waiting on the right companionship or the right person to show up. I can remember when I'd hold off on buying jewelry that I wanted. Y'all won't talk to me this morning. Because I was waiting to exhale. Like an airplane in a holding pattern that's supposed to be landing at its destination but keep circling the airport. There's probably nothing worse than just flying in circles and being denied permission to land. Because holding patterns, somebody know, can be frustrating. Holding patterns make us feel frustrated. Holding patterns make us feel left out and looked over and feel like second-class citizens. I'm about to shout out my shoes. They make us feel incomplete and inadequate. You didn't choose the situation that you're in, and there's nothing that you can do about it. The truth of the matter is you can do something about it because you can settle. Come on here. You can just marry somebody so you can satisfy your desire for companionship. But I've learned that a piece of a relationship is not better than no relationship at all. I've learned that you can learn how to speak over yourself and tell yourself that I'm fearfully and wonderfully made. While you're circling, while you're orbiting, God says I've placed you there for capacity building, that you can grow, that you can be active, that you can make something out of yourself, that you can pursue your dreams, that you can buy your own mink coat, buy your own car, buy your own diamond ring, buy your own house, buy your own real estate. Y'all ain't saying nothing in here to me. Look at somebody said capacity building. He said, I put you there to grow, that this can be a time for you to grow. With an election looming over us and all kinds of insanity, y'all ain't saying nothing. That we're watching on the television and the possibility of a presidency. I won't call any names. If you don't have anything else to do, you can go volunteer at the poll. Make sure that folk vote in this election so that we don't find that the progress that we have made is rolled back for the last 200 years. Somebody ought to give God some praise. Somebody said capacity. Capacity building. I put you there so you can grow. I put you there. You're in a place where you can go back to school if you want to. You're in a place where you can walk through your house and get up when you want to. Go to bed when you want to. Wash the dishes if you want to. You can write a book if you want to. You can score a film if you want to. You can build a business. You can start a ministry. Somebody shout capacity. In the meantime, y'all ain't saying nothing. In the meantime, you can use it as a season to grow. Notice that the text says increase. Somebody say increase. God will be present and active in their daily lives, even in the foreign land and among the people that they could name as their enemies. So God says this to Jeremiah. He says, tell them to build houses and settle down. He says, tell them to plant gardens and eat what they produce. Watch the text. He says, marry and have sons and daughters. Find wives and sons and give your daughters in marriage so that they too may have sons and daughters. He says, increase in numbers. Somebody say increase. That means grow. He said, don't decrease. In other words, don't let this season be a season that you end up worse off than you were 5 years ago. Don't let this season of waiting take you back to what you used to be. Don't let this season of waiting cause you to diminish in your faith and struggle in your relationship with God. Don't let this season of waiting end up causing you to decrease, but instead grow. Use it for capacity building. Do not decrease, but increase. And seek the prosperity of the city where I've called you to be captive. In other words, bloom where you planted. In other words, pray to the Lord, because if it prospers, you're going to prosper too. In other words, what I'm suggesting to somebody is don't let your singleness hold you back from accomplishing great things. And don't let the consuming topic of marriage ruin what God has in store for you right now. Because can I let you in on a secret? There are single folk that want to be married, and there's some married folk that wish they had your life. Y'all ain't saying nothing. They ain't gonna say it out loud. They
They're not going to put it on blast. They're not going to put it on Facebook. But things are not always what they seem. And then remember that Miriam, the great prophet in the Old Testament, was not married. Remember that Jeremiah was not married. Jeremiah, the writer of this book, was not married. The apostle Paul was not married. Anna, the widow in the Gospels, sat in the temple for many years as a widower. Ezekiel's wife died and he lived as a widower. Mother Teresa never married. Corrie ten Boom never married. And before we forget, lest we forget, Jesus, the Son of God, the Savior of the world, was not married. So don't allow the meantime to stop us from growing. Not only will it be a time for their capacity, not only will it be a time to increase, but there will be a climax, Jeremiah says, to all of this. Because the good news of their captivity is that singleness and that their captivity doesn't have to have the last word. And that's all I came by to tell somebody this morning, that you don't have to wait to exhale. Because contrary to what the culture may say, contrary to what others may imply or suggest, singleness doesn't have the last word for our lives. That we are still fearfully and wonderfully made. That we are still the apple of God's eye. That we are still accepted in the beloved. That we are still somebody because we've been made in the image of God. Can I tell somebody today, you don't have to keep waiting to exhale, but you can go ahead on and breathe. You can go ahead and live your best life now. You can go ahead and take a trip. You can go ahead and go and see the world. You can go ahead and live your best life now for God. Oh, if you never get married, the good news is that your marital status doesn't have the last word. The God that we serve, the God who sits high, the God who is in heaven, the God who never sleeps nor slumbers, the God who made us, the God who was writing down the plans for our lives, says, I got good plans for you. He still has plans for you in spite of your marital status. There was a time when I thought that I didn't have any plans. There was a time that because my heart had been broken so much that I thought that there was no future in store for me. There was a time because I believed the report of the culture and the report of friends and the report of colleagues and even church members more than I believed the report of the Lord. But thanks be to God that I got myself together and I found out what God says about me. And what he says about me has nothing to do with my marital status. As a matter of fact, it has everything to do with who I am in God. And he says, I know the plans that I think towards you. They are plans for your welfare. They are plans to prosper you, to give you a hope and a future. Is there anybody in here this morning that can get excited that God still has plans for your life in spite of the fact that you may be single and you may never get married? Look at somebody and say, I sure hate that. I remember when I had to come to grips with the fact that I may never get married. The same year I was 35 years old, the same year I had been called to pastor a church, the same year is that year that I came to terms with my singleness. And not that I stopped wishing to get married. Y'all ain't gonna talk to me today. Not that I stopped praying that I would have companionship, because you know all of us want companionship. Come on here, talk to me somebody. All of us want some eye candy on our arm every now and then. Even if we have to rent a date, we want some eye candy that we can take to a dinner. We want some eye candy that we can take to Christmas holidays. Come on, y'all ain't saying nothing. We want to be able to say, this is my so and so and so and so. And we want to say, hey, this is, come on baby, let me fix your plate. All of us want to be able to claim somebody as companionship. But the truth of the matter is that sometimes things don't change. And the question is, how do you live when you don't get what you want? How do you keep serving when you don't get what you want? How do you keep loving God when you don't get what you want? For many people, all of us have that one thing that we have prayed about that we didn't get what we want, because nobody gets everything that they want.
Just ask the couple that has the financial stability to raise children, but they struggle with infertility. Just ask the single person that has everything going on, good looks, brains and beauty, intelligence, financial stability, but they can't seem to find that soulmate. Just ask the person who has prayed for a loved one to live and they died anyway. Nobody gets everything that they want. Just ask the pastor who has the credentials, has the vision, but their church won't seem to grow. In spite of their abilities, in spite of all of their church growth models, nobody gets everything that they want. How shall we live in the meantime? How shall we live when we're in a holding pattern? The answer is found in the text. He says, make the best out of a bad situation. He says, build houses. Come on here. He says, get married. He says, settle down and build houses and seek the welfare of the city. I wish I had a few people in here that know that you can make it when you learn how to make the best out of a bad situation. I wish I had a few people in here that could just testify that whether you're single or married or single, whether you're divorced or separated or widowed, you learn how to make the best out of a bad situation. And you discover that you could still live and not die. I wish I had a few of you in here this morning that could give God some praise that even though you didn't get everything you wanted, God gave you just what you needed. He gave you peace in the midst of a storm. He was your bridge over troubled waters. He was the lover of your soul. He gave you favor when and let you walk under an open window, some under open heaven. Somebody here knows that God will take care of you. Be not dismayed. Whatever betide, God will take care of you. Beneath his wings, I wish I had some singles that could help me praise him. I wish I had some singles that have discovered that life is still worth the living just because he lives. And because he lives, I can face tomorrow. Because he lives, all my fear is gone. Because I know who holds my future. And life is worth the living just because he lives. Why don't you just throw your head back and say, I don't have to wait. I can go ahead and live now. I can go ahead and serve now. I can go ahead and praise him now. I can go ahead and dream now. I can go ahead and live my best life now, because tomorrow is not promised. And I don't want to look back and have a life of regrets. And so my advice to you, my counsel to you this morning, is that in the meantime, stop waiting to exhale. Go ahead and make peace with your situation. Make peace with your status. And say to the Lord, like I had to say the hymn, whatever way it goes, whether I'm married or whether I die single, everything is already all right. Do I have anybody in here that can give him praise? Look at somebody, say, it's already all right. Might not get what I want, but it's already all right. Might not ever be married, might not ever have grandchildren, might not ever have children, but it's already all right. Because God has you in a place where you have the potential to grow. You know what? I don't have any children, but I've grown in parenting. Because what I've discovered is that even though I never had a birth child, I got more children than I can take care of. Y'all ain't saying nothing. I've discovered that there are still children that even though I'm not their biological mother, they still need nurture. They still need to have faith ministered to them from another generation. I've discovered that even though I'm not married, I have the opportunity to be a blessing to somebody else's child. To send somebody else's child to college. Y'all ain't saying nothing to me. To pay some tuition for somebody. I wish I had somebody. I've discovered that God is using, Lord have mercy, I'm about to shout out my shoes. Because I didn't think I would ever live to this point, to get to this point where I would be able to stand here and tell you that it's not so bad if you're by yourself. And if some of us would tell the truth, we like our lives. Look at somebody and say, I like my life. The problem is we get frustrated because other folk got a problem with our lives. But today is your day to get delivered from other folk
and be free to be who God has made you to be. Why don't you clap your hands and give God glory? Look at somebody and say, make peace with the situation. Make peace with the situation. Make peace with the situation. Stop waiting to exhale. Because whether you're single or married, here's the peace that God had to help me to get. He still has plans for you. Oh, y'all don't know when to shout. I said, whether you're single or married, He still has plans. Everybody's path is different. Everybody's assignment is unique. He says, I still know the thoughts that I think towards you, says the Lord. They're thoughts for your welfare, Lord have mercy, and not to harm you. Thoughts to give you hope and a future. Come on, give Him praise in here. I said, come on and give Him praise in here. I said, stand to your feet and give Him praise in here, that you got hope and a future. I'm going to my seat, but you know that word, I believe, is the thoughts I think. The word think translates to a word that really means to weave. And if you know anything about weaving, if you've ever watched anybody weaving one of these oriental rugs, if you've ever had the opportunity to see it, whether you saw it live or whether you watched it on YouTube, you know that the weaving of a rug is an interesting thing. Because when you look at the backside of what the weaver is doing, it looks like the weaver doesn't have a clue to where he's going. There's a yellow thread here and a red thread here and a blue piece of yarn there and a yellow piece of yarn there. But if you look at it on the backside, it doesn't seem like it has any direction. And that's the way some of us look at our lives when we're singles. That's the way some of us look at our lives when we're in a place of holding, when we're in a holding pattern, when we're in a place where we don't necessarily want to be. But if you go over and look on the top side of the rug, you'll find that the weaver is weaving a beautiful pattern. I've come to tell you that that's what God is doing with our lives. When you look at the backside of our life, there's a yellow thread here and a red yarn there and a purple yarn there and a blue yarn there. Ah, but you're looking at the backside. I dare you to flip it and look at the top side, and you'll find that God is weaving a story that the angels won't be able to sing. Come on and give God some praise, that He knows the plans that He thinks toward you. Plans to prosper you, plans for your welfare, plans to give you hope and a future. You don't have to wait to exhale. You can go ahead and breathe, because the God of the creation is still Lord over singles, and He's Lord over Mary. Put your hands together and give God some praise.

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8: What will people think when they hear that I'm a Jesus freak? 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
9: 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It's 1890.

0: Gina Alexandria, 88.1. Transmitting from 1,000 feet above Dry Prong, Louisiana, to all of Senla.
1: The Reverend C.A. W. Clark. Thank you, Brother Pastor, for asking me to come to this city.
2: Yes.
1: And to your church. Thank you for extending to me the courtesy of this preaching place. I'm very grateful for the presence of my brother preachers of the gospel. Your presence means more than tongue can tell. I'm grateful to Pastor Pleasant for his presence and that of his people. It is a delight to see amongst the preachers, Pastor Britt.
3: Amen.
1: And Pastor Scott.
3: Amen.
4: Amen.
1: For the presence of all of my brother preachers. I am most grateful. Some weeks ago, Sister Odessa Jackson a member of the Good Street Church was hospitalized with a brain stroke. She was hospitalized for about a week. And then she died. On my way home that Saturday morning, I was reading a newspaper, and I read, among other things, Peanuts. And that day, in delivering the eulogy, I mentioned what I had read and named

0: a member of my church bought a book entitled Peanuts and gave it to me. And the other day, whilst looking through that book, I read an encounter between Lucy and Charlie Brown. Charlie Brown was trying to explain to Lucy this matter of Indian summer. And Lucy's reply was that Indian summer is a device or trick of the Indians to defeat the cavalry.
1: Come on, preacher.
0: And then Lucy went on to tell Charlie Brown that she was going into the business of making cartoons. Charlie Brown said, "I suppose you intend by these cartoons to point out the faults in our government so that we may improve our way of life." But Lucy said no. "I just want to ridicule everything." You know people, and I know people who are not at all interested in improving anything or anybody. They just want to ridicule everything and everybody. You and I know people who are not at all interested in helping to make conditions better. They just live from day to day to ridicule, to criticize, to sneer, to poke fun, to make light of everything. I was in a revival at Mount Zion Church in Seattle, Washington. And during that week, the Grand Masters of the Prince Hall Masons from both the Northern and Southern jurisdictions met in Seattle, and Dr. Sam McKinney spoke to these men at a noonday luncheon. And during the course of his address, he referred to a bumper sticker he had seen that read, "Love America or Leave It." And Dr. McKinney said a better statement would have been, "Love America and change it." Not love it or leave it, but love it and change it. Some people are not at all interested in changing anything. They just want to ridicule everything. Now, my scripture is in the Gospel of Luke, the 19th chapter, the first 10 verses. Luke tells us that Jesus entered and passed through Jericho. I think I heard Dr. D.E. King say that Jesus went about doing good, whereas most of us are just satisfied to go about. Wherever Jesus went, he was on a mission. Wherever Jesus went, he had a purpose. Wherever Jesus went, he was on kingdom business. So he enters, according to Luke, and passes through Jericho. Now at Jericho there was a man by the name of Zacchaeus.
1: All right, come on, preacher.
0: This man was the chief amongst the publicans. I take it that he had others working under him. I take it that he had others under his supervision. I take it that he outlined the duties or set up the job description of others. He was the chief amongst the public. And it says that he was rich. Well, now, we do not hold that against him. The fact that he was rich. there isn't anything wrong with possessing some of this world's goods. We just have to keep in mind that God owns and man possesses. We do not own anything. God owns all. God owns and man possesses. Zacchaeus was chief amongst the publicans in Jericho, and he was rich. And he sought to see Jesus, who he was. Now, we have to give him credit for seeking to see Jesus. We have to give him credit for desiring to see Jesus. Whatever his reason was, we must give him credit for wanting to see Jesus. For the very fact that he sought to see Jesus puts him in the category of a wise man. Whoever desires to see Jesus is wise. Whoever wants to see Jesus is wise. You recall in your reading when the Savior was born that wise men came from the east to see Jesus. Oh, brothers and sisters, wise men still come to see Jesus. Wise men and women, girls and boys, still come to see Jesus. Jesus entered and passed through Jericho. There was a man residing there by the name of Zacchaeus. And this man sought to see Jesus, who he was. And he could not for the press. He could not for the crowd. He could not for the crowd was in his way. He being little of stature, the crowd posed a problem for him. He being little of stature. Yes, the crowd presented a problem for him in his attempt to see Jesus. Oh, brothers and sisters, God forbid that you and I should ever get in the way of anybody's seeing Jesus. God forbid, yes, that you and I should ever pose a problem for anybody with a desire to see Jesus. Oh, brothers and sisters, God forbid that you and I, by conversation or conduct, by lip or by life, by precept or example, should ever pose a problem for anybody with a desire to see Jesus. Now, I don't know how you feel about it, but I do not want anybody to have to look around me in order to see Jesus. I do not want anybody to have to look over me in order to see Jesus. I want to be the kind of man. I want to be the kind of Christian. I want to be the kind of preacher that people can see the Master in me and through me. Lord, I want to be a Christian in my heart. I want to be like Jesus in my heart. Oh, brothers and sisters, yes. If we are the children of God, then the unsaved ought never to have a problem on our account in seeing Jesus. Well, yes, this man Zacchaeus, being little of stature, yes, found the crowd to be a hindrance to the carrying out of his desire to see Jesus. And the Bible says he ran before. Yes. Oh, brothers and sisters, his running before shows his determination to see Jesus. He looked up and saw him. Yes. Now, that's a happy thought. Jesus came to where he was. I'm so glad he still comes to where we are. He does not require us to get better before, yes, seeing him. He does not require us to improve ourselves before seeing him. He comes to the place where we are, and he starts with us where we are. Yes, he starts with us where we are and ought not to be. And he carries us to where we are not and ought to be. I'm so glad he comes to us where we are. Long time ago, a man was up a tree and out on a limb in more ways than one. But Jesus came where he was and looked up and saw him, yes, and called him by his name and told him to hurry up and come down. For today I must abide at thy house. I love him, for he is a today Savior. Oh, brothers and sisters, we have some people poking fun at the churches. We have some people making light of the preachers of the gospel. We have some people accusing the preachers and churches of peddling on otherworldly religion. Well, I'll admit that it is otherworldly, but it's also this world. For the Jesus whom we represent is a today Jesus. And anybody who is saving Jesus until he comes to die is missing so much. For Jesus is not somebody to save for a dying hour. Jesus is somebody to walk with. Jesus is somebody to talk with. He is a right now Jesus. He is a today Jesus. For you see, right now, I am a child of the King. Right now, I am born again. Right now, I have eternal life. Right now, my name is written down in glory. Right now, I feel the prayer wheel moving in my heart. Right now, yes, Jesus is real to me. I come to the garden alone while the dew is still on the roses, and the voice I hear falling on my ear, the Son of God discloses. He walks with me, and he talks with me, and he tells me that I am his own. And the joy we share as we tarry there, none other has ever known. Oh, brothers and sisters, I'm so glad. Yeah, he is real to me. I can tell you this evening, I know by experience that Jesus is on the main line. Tell him what you want. If you want your soul converted, tell him what you want. If you want your sins forgiven, tell him what you want. If you want your body healed, tell him what you want. Long time ago, yeah, Jesus told a man, make haste and come down. Yeah, for I want to go home with you. I tell you, brothers and sisters, if you haven't done it, you ought to take Jesus home with you. Take him home with you. Yeah. Well, he can move out confusion and move in peace. Take Jesus home with you. Reestablish the family altar. Take Jesus home with you. He can move darkness out and move light in. Take Jesus home with you. Well, he can move hatred out and move love in. Well, it takes the presence of Jesus to make a home in a house. We've got a great many houses, but we do not have too many homes. For you see, homes are not made.

beds and colored televisions. Homes are not made of washing machines and dishwashers. Homes are made of peace, and homes are made of love, and homes are made of kindness, and homes are made of mutual confidence, and homes are made of respect for one another. Well, oh, brothers and sisters, long time ago, Jesus told a man, hurry up and come down, for I'm going home with you. And the Bible said he made haste and came down. Well, you know Zacchaeus climbed up one way, but he climbed down another way. He climbed up a sinner, but he climbed down a saint. He climbed up weak, but he climbed down strong. He climbed up guilty, but he climbed down justified. He climbed up a child of the devil, but he climbed down a child of God. He climbed up, yeah, filthy, but he climbed down cleansed by the grace of God. He climbed up crooked, but he climbed down straight. He climbed up sick, but he climbed down whole. For you see, when you meet Jesus, a change takes place. I don't know how you feel about it, but I heard somebody singing, what a wonderful change in my life has been wrought since Jesus came into my heart. I have light in my soul, for which long I had sought since Jesus came into my heart. Well, I've got to close now, but I want you to notice when you read this, you're going to find the Lucy crowd. For when they saw Jesus going home with Zacchaeus, the Lucy crowd all murmured, saying that he was gone to be guests with a man that is a sinner. Oh, brothers and sisters, you know, it just seems that they would have been glad to have seen Jesus going home with Zacchaeus. It just seems that these people would have been delighted to see Zacchaeus going to his house with the master. It just seems that these people would have been happy over the fact that Jesus and Zacchaeus got together. For you see, I feel that those were the same people who had criticized Zacchaeus for being what he was. Those were the same people who had talked about him for being what he was. Those were the same people who had talked about him for living the life that he lived. And now when he has a chance to be better, now when he has a chance to do better,
instead of rejoicing. The Lucy crowd is murmuring instead of rejoicing. The Lucy crowd is complaining instead of rejoicing. The Lucy crowd is criticizing. Oh, brothers and sisters, you got a Lucy crowd in every community. You got a Lucy crowd in every church. You got that crowd that never does a thing to improve conditions. You got that crowd that never does a thing to improve what they call the bad people. They just sit around and criticize everybody. They just sit around and make light of everything. They just sit around and murmur about everything. You got a Lucy crowd in every church. If the pastor preaches, he preaches too long. If he doesn't preach, he doesn't preach enough. If the pastor preaches and nobody joins the church, he doesn't have any influence. If he preaches and somebody joins the church, he's just pulling them in. If he preaches and the crowd doesn't come, he doesn't have any influence. If he preaches and the crowd does come, they wonder what this one's coming here for and what the other one is coming here for. You got a Lucy crowd in every congregation. Yeah, you got the crowd that never does a thing to improve anybody or any condition. They just live from day to day running other people down. They live from day to day criticizing other people. They live from day to day ridiculing everything and everybody. But I'm so glad that Jesus didn't come to ridicule. I'm so glad that Jesus didn't come to criticize. I'm so glad that Jesus didn't come to run anybody down. I'm so glad, yeah, that Jesus put it in the record why he came. For Luke 19 and 10 said the Son of Man is come to seek and to save that which was lost. Oh, brothers and sisters, Jesus didn't come to ridicule. He came to rescue. Jesus didn't come to ridicule. He came to reconstruct. Jesus didn't come to ridicule. He came to resurrect. Jesus didn't come to ridicule. He came to remake. Jesus didn't come to ridicule. He came to regenerate. Jesus.

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Jesus did not come to ridicule. He came to raise. Jesus didn't come to ridicule. He came, to reshape. Jesus didn't come to ridicule. He came to save.

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Yeah, he saved me. He's still saving. Yeah, if there's an unsaved person here this evening, he will save you. He will snatch you as a brand from the burning. I know he will. He'll write your name in the Lamb's book on high. If you come to him, a chance.

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I came to Jesus as I was weary, worn and sad, and I found in him a resting place, and he had made me glad. I heard the voice of Jesus saying, behold, I freely give living water. Thirsty one, stoop down and drink and live. And I came to Jesus and I drank of that life-giving stream. My thirst was quenched. My soul revived, and now I live in him. I'm so glad he didn't come to ridicule. He came to rescue. He rescued me, he saved me, he lifted me. I know he's a wonderful Savior. He walks with me and he talks with me when my soul is weary. Yeah, I just steal away and fall on my knees. Yeah, and the Lord lifts up my bowed down head. I'm so glad he didn't come to ridicule. He came to rescue. I know he did. He rescued me. He revived me. Yeah, when my soul is weary and when the day is dark and the night is dreary, he comes and revives my soul again. And then this last thing about this man in Jericho. The Bible says he was little of stature. After he met Jesus, he was still little of stature. Physically, he was still little of stature. But he was big in another way. He was big morally. He was big spiritually. Yes, he was. Well, now, this same man, Zacchaeus, used to get up every morning. When he first started doing that, his wife didn't pay him any attention. But after the years went by,

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6: VOM workers in Uganda helped Okware Martin open his new Bible to Psalm 1. 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After washing up, he sat down with his new book while the workers moved to other homes in the village. Returning 6 hours later, Martin had not moved. He said, "I can't stop reading. Every word I read invites me to read more. I pray I come to know more about this God." At the Voice of the Martyrs, we echo that prayer for all those to whom we give Bibles. For more from Uganda, go online to persecution.com.
7: You know, I like the old song. I like them because back in the country, my grandfather was my pastor, and many days when they were getting ready to have that old revival meeting, my grandfather would make his way up in the pulpit, look out in that country church, and he didn't have a real strong voice, but he would sing those old songs. They would be getting ready for the revival meeting. And it seemed like in my mind, I can hear him sometimes singing.

In month 8 of the I Commit to Pray campaign, the Voice of the Martyrs is praying persecuted Christians are able to rejoice in their suffering. Acts chapter 5 describes how the jealous Sadducees had the apostles arrested because they had been healing the sick and drawing great crowds. The apostles were flogged and ordered not to speak of Jesus in public. Upon their release, they celebrated. Not because of their freedom, they rejoiced, verse 41 says, because God had counted them worthy to suffer disgrace for His name. For more on the I Commit to Pray campaign, go online to persecution.

WJO, St. Joseph, Natchez, 99.3. He's a wonder. And the gospel continues to grow. Praising the Lord. In Senla and in Miss Lou.

0: This is God's Spoken Word with Prophet Johnson Lee Simpson, Jr. and Sister Luella Simpson of Alexandria, Louisiana. And now, today's broadcast.
1: Praise the Lord, praise the Lord, praise the Lord out there in radio land. Praise the Lord. This is Johnson Lee and Lou Ella coming to you one more time. God's Spoken Word, trailblazing for Jesus. We're so glad and so happy. Thank you for all the response that we had from the radio, praise the Lord, First Lady, praise the Lord, Valera, praise the Lord of the Refuge. Hallelujah. God, Apostolic Church. Thank God for you, sister. Pray, baby, pray.
2: Lord, we thank you for another day that the Lord has made. We're going to rejoice and be glad in this day. Thank you for this day. Bless all the sick, shut-in, nursing home, hospital, carrying. From the crown of their head to the sole of their feet, we speak healing in the name of Jesus.
1: Jesus.
2: All the backside of the drug addict, the prostitute, get all them, my man be safe.
1: Uh-huh.
2: Get a hold to all our children, grandchildren, great-grand,
1: yes,
2: loved
1: yes,
2: one, get all them, my man be safe.
1: Yes, Lord.
2: All the saints' children, my man be safe. We crying out for soul, one by one. Don't let them rest. Don't let them get no peace till they come to you in Jesus' name. All these blessings we ask in Jesus' name. Thank God for my husband.
1: Thank God for my wife. Thank God for that prayer, that on-time prayer. We thank God. The message here this morning is, red or not, here I come. The word is said, red or not, here I come. We know things is coming to the end. We see all the chaos and the trouble and all the calamity in the earth today like I never seen before in my life. Even they're having bad weather up the different places. Had a little storm and floods and hurricane and earthquake. We in the last days, saint. They let us know time is soon to come. Praise the Lord. But the message is, ready or not, here I come. We got to be ready to meet Jesus. Thank you, Jesus. Matter of fact, we got to be ready to die. For the Bible said, it is appointed unto me once to die. Good God am I. But after that, judgment. So we got to die. I don't care. I know you're pretty, sister, and you're fine, but you got to die. Oh, brother, I know you're handsome with your B-sex, hallelujah, and your back, and praise the Lord, and your bicep. I know you're handsome, but you got to die. Oh, thank you, Jesus. The rich, you got to die. The poor got to die. The one that ain't got nothing got to die. Like we going to die. We got to leave him. I used to have old folks say years ago, you going to leave him. I didn't like to hear that then because I was in sin. And she said, you going to leave him. Thank you, Jesus. And then they had another saying, I don't care how high you jump. When your feet hit the floor, you got to live right. Shout tot now. And we got to live right. Shout out. We got to be ready to meet Jesus because he not gonna hold up on the account of us. He coming, and he coming for a church without a spot, without a blemish, without a wrinkle. Good God, in such thing. He coming from holy people, he can see himself in him. He coming from a sanctified people that repent of their sins and been baptized. Good God, I love that, and been baptized in Jesus' name.
2: Yes, God.
1: And feel. Hashikata. So what do I do? Fill with the Holy Ghost, with the evidence of speaking with the tongue. Thank you, Jesus. So red or not, Hashatna. He coming back. I can't be mad with my wife because she done bought the chicken and bought the beans. I can't get mad and say nothing ugly to her. He allowed her come back while I'm mad with her, while I done hurt her feeling. She gone and I'm left behind. Ain't that something to be left behind? Because I hurt her feeling because she bought the blame. Because she bought the black eyed peas. Good God of mine. If she bought the peas and she bought the chicken, let's go to McDonald's and eat that. Let's go to the chicken place and eat that. I can't, hallelujah, hurt her feeling. Thank you, Jesus. I

0: Can't hurt enough, Billy, because she done bought the food. Oh, thank you, Jesus. We ready. That's how it got to be. We got to be ready every day. Look up for your redemption. God, now, wake up. He's coming. Church folks, let's get it right. Too many hypocrites out there. Shot tightening. Too many false prophets out there. That's why God done closed down a lot of these churches. A lot of these bishops falling dead. And they're getting cut off. A lot of these preachers not preaching holiness. They're not preaching sanctification. They're preaching all kind of things. Never in my life have I seen so many pastors, so many preachers hung them on the ball game and the ball team and the ball club. Thank you, Jesus. Shout out, what time do you have with Jesus and all your time on them ball teams? I shout now. Your cap tell me who you serving. Your jersey tell me who you serve. Walk around there talking about, what about them Cowboys? What about them New Orleans Saints? What about that team and that team? Good God, man. What about Jesus? I said, what about Jesus? He said, seek ye first the kingdom of God and the righteousness. Good God, man. And all these things be added. He come first. If he ain't first, you coming up short. Are you ready? Are you ready? Thank you, Jesus. Ready or not? I shot now. Some point, when I talk to a lady in Chicago, and she was talking, and she told me all the sins she can do when she lay on the bed to die, she can ask God to forgive her, and she'll go to heaven. Wrong answer. Amen. Now, she's a fool. Thank you, Jesus. You got to live holy every day. Sanctified every day. Better not. Yes, he come up. First Corinthians, the 15th chapter, and the 51st verse says, behold, a good God, I like to say, behold, I show you a mystery. See, it's a mystery. We shall not all sleep. Everybody gonna be dead, amen, but we shall all be changed. And that 52 verse says, in a moment of the twinkle of an eye, at the last trump, for the trumpet shall sound, and the dead, one of them died in Jesus. Wow, the dead, like my mama, then died, then died sanctified, then died holy, then died, been baptized preach in it. Jesus' name, and Holy Ghost filled. The day shall be right, incorrupted, and we shall be changed. I shot now, whether or not, ain't that beautiful? Whether or not, he's coming up. Got shot now, get your children ready. He's coming up, shot time. Why y'all getting ready for Halloween in this month? You better try to get your children and your family ready to meet Jesus, because your children, some of them going to die for November. Some of them going to die for the end of November. Some of them going to die for the end of October. Some of them going to die. I shot in the middle of October. They die all kind of ways. Being raped, being cut down, shot down, shot down. But rather or not, he's coming. He's coming. Hit it, baby, hit it.
1: Red or not, he's coming. It's time to get baptized in Jesus' name, filled with the Holy Ghost, evidence speaking in tongue, walk holy, talk holy. Jesus said, be holy. He's a holy God. Tell my people I'm coming. Tell them, take on my name, get baptized in my name. He died for you. He waiting with his arm wide open. Say, come, my people. Jesus loved you. We loved you. Crying out for you. So, come on, get saved. That's not hard. Uh-huh. That's the best thing ever happened when I got saved, baptized in Jesus' name, filled with the Holy Ghost.
0: Yes, Lord.
1: Evidence speaking in tongues.
0: Yes,
1: I learned how to walk holy, talk holy. He said, be holy. Uh-huh. He's a holy God.
0: Yes.
1: I love that man named Jesus.
0: Yes.
1: And I won't take it back.
0: Don't take it back.
1: He been good to me.
0: Amen.
1: In the name of Jesus, and I bind you in Jesus.
0: Bind him, girl.
1: In the name of Jesus.
0: And keep preaching.
1: I'm going to keep on preaching his word like God said, preach it.
0: Amen.
1: He said, tell him he's coming. Tell him get baptized in his name.
0: Yes.
1: Take on his name because he loved you. He died for you. He waiting with his arm wide open and said, come, my people.
0: Uh-huh.
1: Women, it's time to stop biting. It's time to stop lying.
0: Uh-huh.
1: It's time to stop shagging.
0: Come on
1: it's
0: in.
1: It's time to stop biting.
0: Come on
1: it's
0: in.
1: It's time to take all that
0: come
1: makeup.
0: Come on in. Come on
1: take
0: in.
1: Take all that lipstick.
0: Come on in. Come
1: stop
0: on in.
1: Stop cutting your hair. Stop cutting your hair.
0: Oh, thank you, Jesus. Thank you, Lord.
1: Cover up your bosom.
0: Yes, Lord.
1: Take all those
0: pants. Yes, Lord. Yes, Lord.
1: Cover up yourself.
0: Thank you, Jesus.
1: Cover up your bosom. Put on a slip. Walk around no slip on.
0: Thank you, Jesus.
1: Cover up your feet.
0: Thank you, Lord.
1: Jesus said, be holy. He's holy. He's a holy God. We got to be holy women of God.
0: Every day.
1: I'm talking to the women. Mm-hmm. When you preaching and praying, it's time to cover your head.
0: Uh-huh.
1: See, when you preaching and praying, you supposed to have that head covered.
0: Thank
1: see,
0: you,
1: I know me and my husband go somewhere everywhere. And everywhere we go, we going to end up praying for somebody.
0: Jesus.
1: And I tell you, I love that man named Jesus, and I won't take it back. He been good to me down through the years. And every chance I get, I'm going to praise my Jesus.
0: Yes, Lord.
1: Because I love him. My soul said, yes, Lord. Yes to your will. Yes, hallelujah. Lord, yes, Lord. Thank you.
0: Are Jesus. You ready? Praise Woo! The Lord. Glory. Alexander, yeah. Are you ready? Yeah. Colfax, are you Thank ready? Darilla, are you ready? Yeah. Thank you, Jesus. Good God Almighty. Myville, how you ready? LeCount, how the bucket? Are you ready? New Orleans, y'all sure need to be ready. Good God Almighty. Are you ready? Texas, are you ready? New Mexico, are you ready? Mississippi, Mississippi, good God Almighty, are you ready? Ready or not? He's sure coming.
1: Amen.
0: He's sure coming. Jesus said in Matthew 24:44, therefore be ye also ready, for it's such an hour as ye think not. The Son of Man coming. He coming. And somebody might be in the said, and I've said it many times. I've been hearing these folks talking about Jesus coming for years. But watch this, when you die, he doesn't come from you. After you die, you can't get it right.
1: Amen.
0: After death, you got to get it right over here. Thank you, Jesus. But are you ready? Ready or not, he's coming up. If he catch you with your work undone, you're going to be lost. For he said in Revelation 22:11-12, thank you, Jesus. He that is filthy, let him be filthy still. He that is righteous, let him be righteous still. He that be holy, let him be holy still. Good God of mine. He said in the 12th verse, and behold, I come quickly, and my reward is with me. Hallelujah.
1: Yes, Lord.
0: With me to give every man according as his work shall be. You're going to be judged by your work.
1: Amen.
0: I ain't talking about how many people you laid hands on. I ain't talking about how many papers you done went and preached. I ain't talking about how good you can sing. I'm talking about your lifestyle.
1: Yeah.
0: You got to live holy every day. He said, be ye holy, for I'm holy. Thank you, Jesus.
1: Preacher.
0: He said, present yourself a hashatna, a living sacrifice. Holy! Holy!
1: Yes,
0: good God Almighty. Hashatna, which is your reason for serving. See, it's your reason to live right. It's your job to live right. Thank you, Jesus. Let us hear the conclusion of the whole matter. Fear God and keep his commandment. That's the whole duty of a man. Remember that creator in the days of the youth. Look at the flood killing. Look at the hurricane killing. Look at the tornado rocking. Plane falling. If my people, which are called by my name, shall humble themselves. Prayer. Come from your wicked ways. Then I'll hear from heaven and heal the land. Thank you, Jesus. And shout now. Red or not, church folk, I don't care how good you come, you can say, he's still coming. I shout, red or not, here I come.
1: Amen.
0: Oh, man, get out the house with that woman. You ain't married to her. Get out of there. You wrong. You in fornication. Shout out now. Homosexual. Lazarus, he's ready. Gambling. Never have I seen so many church folk, Louella. Gambling. You can't hardly get gas. They in line. They stretching off the number. They buying the tickets. I ain't never figured out how they were doing that. But anyway, that's gambling because the spirit is covetous. That means greedy. Thank you, Jesus.
1: Amen.
0: I'll tell you, red or not, I shot now. If you catch it with your work undone, you're going to be lost. That go for me and you too. I don't care how good you can preach. I don't care how good you can prophesy. There's a lot of y'all ain't prophesy. You're prophet lying. Thank you, Jesus. But he coming. He's looking for a treasure. A treasure. A holy treasure. They say, yes, Lord, I live for you. Yes, Lord, I die for you. Yes, Lord, I preach for you. Paul said, woe unto me if I preach not the gospel. We preaching Jesus only. Thank you,
1: Amen.
0: Jesus. Many people, many men have a name ministers as they suffer. Now, how would it look to be called Johnson Simpson minister? That's wrong. God's praiser. He's praiser. You don't name the minister after nobody. Hallelujah. You might call the Church of God in Christ a PAW. Thank you, Jesus. A Macedonia. A Antioch. Call it some biblical name. But don't name nothing behind me. Thank you, Jesus. But I'll tell you what, rather than not, he coming, and I hate to tell you, but he angry with the wicked every day. He angry with the sleuth-footing. He angry with the backsliders.
1: Amen.
0: He angry with the whoremongers. He angry with the stealers. He angry with the one that can't forgive. He satana with the one that can't forgive. You got forgiven in your heart,
1: Amen.
0: And you can't go to heaven with that. Satana. That's why he said, we got, that's why Matthew said, hallelujah, if you don't forgive your brother for their transgressions, the Heavenly Father won't forgive you for your transgressions. You got to forgive, and then you got to love Oh, no man. Oh, no woman. Nothing but to love one another. Amen. We got to love one another. I said, God is love. I said, we got to love one another. If you love me, I shot me, he said, he'd keep my commandment. And one of the greatest commandments in the Bible is love. Love the Lord with all your heart. Love the Lord with all your strength. Love the Lord with all your might. Love the Lord. Thank you, Jesus. Hallelujah. Oh, thank you, Jesus.
1: Hallelujah. Praise the Lord. Thank you.
0: Oh, yes, Lord. Hallelujah.
1: Thank you.
0: Thank you, Jesus.
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learned is I want to pray for healing and endurance. And the Lord help me to embrace whichever one is in your will. Because your will may be to endure this, and I got to trust that you're going to be with me in this. Even though I want you to take me out of this, I need your strength to endure because I want to give up.

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2: I want you to turn your Bibles to the book of 2 Corinthians, chapter 2, verses 14, 15, and 16. I'm going to have our reader to read for us this morning. I want you to read very closely with him. 2 Corinthians chapter 2, verses 14, 15, and 16.
3: Verse 14. Now thanks be unto God, which always causes us to triumph in Christ, and maketh manifest the savor of his knowledge by us in every place. Verse 15. For we are unto God a sweet savor of Christ, in them that are saved, and in them that perish. To the one, we are the savor of death unto death, and to the other, the savor of life unto life. And who is sufficient for these things?
2: Amen. God bless you. You may be seated. In this Christian life and in this Christian walk, I want to share with you in how the believer is to be triumphant in Christ. You know, it really doesn't make a whole lot of difference what you believe if you're living a defeated life. Doesn't matter how much you say you go to church, doesn't matter what church you say you go to. If you are living a broke and defeated, a disgusted and a difficult life, insomuch that there seems to be one, no joy, seems to be no peace, seems to be no blessings flowing in your life, seems to be no victory over your enemies. You walk not in authority. You have not what God says is yours. You can't do what God says you can do. My God, I wonder why you even say that you're a believer. I think I do need to say to you, there is a difference between a believer and a church member. Now, that might be the reality of a church member, but that's not the reality of a believer. And so Paul, without going in much detail and without taking this too far out of the space of time that we have, gives us some interesting facts to understand about our ability to conquer, change, and control every condition through the power of Christ. We triumph through Christ. It is in, because of our relationship with Jesus Christ, that the believer has the ability to accomplish things that the average person, the non-believer, the uncommitted Christian, cannot accomplish. And one of the things I want you to pay attention to this morning, because it's not about regular communion service or regular service. It's about you hearing the power that God gives to you and who you are in Christ and what God expects from you so that you can live a more victorious life. Listen, because you represent Christ, you already have the adversary, the enemy, the same one that was against Christ is against you. So you need to recognize you need to be empowered with the power and person of the Holy Spirit. You need to be able to know who you are and whose you are. You need to be able to know what you can speak through your mouth into the atmosphere and to change it and to shift it in the direction of your success versus the enemy's success. Too many of us settle for what the enemy does when we've got the power to change it. And it's time for the believer to wake up and recognize you don't have to live a defeated life. Yes, you're going to go through some troubles. Yes, you're going to go through some trials. Yes, you're going to have headaches and heartaches. And yes, you're going to be tested on every hand. But you've been promised that through it all, you're going to come through victorious. And it is in that same vein that you say, like the psalmist says in Psalm 23 and 4, yay! Though I walk through the valley of the shadow of death, I will fear no evil, for thou art with me, thy rod and thy staff, they comfort me. Now listen to this, because when you recognize that it doesn't mean because you're saved and you're a saint, you won't go through nothing. Don't get it twisted. Matter of fact, you're going to go through more the closer you get to the Lord. The more you stand up for God, you're going to go through more, but you're also going to come through more. And you're going to come through better and stronger than you were before you went in it. And you become more of an adversary and a challenge to the devil, so much so that you're going to find him doing like he did with Jesus when Jesus came out of the wilderness. You're going to find out that the devil going to start leaving you for a season. Some of you, he don't leave for a second. And others of us, he leave for a season because he gets tired of wrestling with us. He get tired of losing to us. He get tired of us speaking those things that be not as though they were. He get tired of us reminding us of who we are in Christ Jesus. He get tired of us pleading the blood. Y'all not hearing me. He gets tired of us knowing that we are victors and not victims. And so he leaves us and go mess with the others who know how to have good church but ain't got no word in them. They know how to shout and dance and do all this and have a good time but have no power to lead victorious lives. Look at what he says, first part, verse 14. Now thanks be unto God. The first thing I want you to lift out of this verse is the fact that Paul calls on thanksgiving to God, giving thanks to God. Now, thanks be unto God. He begins with thanks unto God because he's setting the atmosphere for God receiving all of the praise and all of the glory for every triumphant reality we experience in this life because of the gift of his son, Jesus Christ. If it weren't for the Lord giving us his son, and his son giving us his life, we would have no victory at all. That's why Jesus makes clear in John 15 and 5, in the end of that verse, he says, for without me, ye can do nothing. Nothing. And so, my brothers and sisters, what you've got to realize is, if nothing is what you get, and nothing is what you got, then you need to make sure and check yourself to make sure you have Jesus. Because without him, ye can do nothing. In other words, nothing worthwhile, nothing with eternal benefits, nothing that blesses you nor the kingdom of God, nothing that's noteworthy. worthy. So the first thing we do, we see is Paul talks about giving thanks to God. But then he moves from giving thanks to God for the reason for that thanks, listen, which causeth us always, which causeth always us to be triumphant in Christ. Every time you look around in the power of the Lord Jesus Christ, through everything you go through, God is the one who made it possible that you might have the victory of his Son. And when you begin to realize this, which causeth us always to triumph in Christ, it's so important that you realize, look again at what this word says, which causeth always, always, always, not sometimes, always. If you are not, listen, being the victor in every situation, something's wrong. Now, listen, there used to be a time when we win some and lose some, and we gain some and, you know, some fall away, and we're blessed one day and the other day we're not. No. But here's what the word says, which causeth always us to triumph in Christ. Now, what this simply means is, if we will keep our focus right, if we will have our relationship right with Jesus Christ, it is in this power always that we win every battle that we are in, where we use the power of Jesus Christ. You see, when you try to fight a battle on your own, guess what? You may lose. You may win some of it sometime, depending on, you know, what kind of demon comes at you. But for the most part, you lose even with the small demons, you know. But when you use the power of Christ that belongs to the believer that he left for us so that we could be victorious in the little things as well as the great big old things, he wants us to know we need that power, the power of the Lord Jesus Christ, functioning and flowing in our lives, in every situation, in our walk, in our talk, in our living, in our giving, in every place of our lives. If we use the power of Jesus Christ, we will be victorious. Matter of fact, when you begin to look at all of the things that you've been defeated in, you're going to recognize it's because you did not use the power of the Lord to work through in that situation. You used your own power. You used your own thoughts. You used your own words. You used your own ability, and you lost. But not in Christ. What's interesting is Paul uses his word triumphant, and his reference is to the Greek and the Roman public processionals, the parades that the great generals would be given when they would conquer other great cities and provinces and noteworthy accomplishments and victories over their enemies. And that was a massive parade that was marched down the main street. And they had some of everything in that parade. They had people, they had potentates, they had priests, they had prisoners, they had possessions, and of course the general and his family. And my brothers and sisters, it was a great spectacle because all of the city would come out to see this great general come down Main Street in his glorious victory with his triumphant conquest behind him with the slaves that he had brought in, which would be kings and great officials from the countries that he captured, and the gold and the silver and the great possessions and the monuments and all of the significant things that they took from that city that they conquered. This was a massive parade that the entire city would witness in this triumph of this great general. And while he's coming down this main street, listen, when he got before the emperor or the Senate, listen, it was always an honor for him to show them his great military skill by showing what he gained in his conquest. In other words, he was always able to put his money where his mouth was. He was already always able to show what he had accomplished, and so that he was worthy, listen, of all of the praise that the people were giving to him while he rode on his chariot, usually pulled by two or four white horses. And depending on how great it is, some conquerors used elephants to pull the chariot. Some used lions to pull the chariot. However they felt they wanted to display the proudness of their prowess, they would use that to magnify their glory. But that was something interesting about it. Behind every general, while he's slowly going through town, they would have a servant or a slave walking behind him, listen at this, reminding him of his faults, his shortcomings, his mess ups, and his mistakes, so he wouldn't forget that though you've accomplished all of that, you are not perfect. Oh, y'all not hearing me here? I don't care who you are in God, you're gonna learn that no matter how God uses you, he never wants you to get so big-headed that you think you are all of that without him. And so when he talks about triumphant, it is in the light of a great celebration of a great victory. And Paul says, we have this in Jesus Christ. Listen, it's important because we give God thanks for the triumph. See, something is wrong with you if you don't give God thanks for what he's brought you through. Something's wrong with you if you don't thank God for the victories he's given to you, that he's won for you, that he's placed in your hand, that he's fought for you and let you claim that. Something's wrong with you if you can't thank God for taking care of you while you were in a battle that you couldn't win, but he won it for you and gave you the victory. That's why we ought to be grateful and thankful to God for every victory in Christ Jesus. And then the third thing, he talks about the truth. The truth. Not only is there thanks, and not only does he talk about triumphant, but he talks about truth. And making manifest, listen, the, what is that S word? The savor of his knowledge by us in every place. Now that might not mean much to you because you don't understand what that means. But I'm going to help us this morning. And making manifest, bringing to reality, materializing bringing into existence. This literally means that it comes from abstract to reality, that it comes into real, true life. And he says, and making manifest, listen, the savor. Now, this word savor has to do with odor and smell and fragrance. And there's an important reason why he uses this word, because in this word, he says that savor comes because of his knowledge by us in every place. Do you know there is nothing that's sweeter than the word of God to God? And when you speak the word of God, it emits a sweet savor to God. You won't talk to God, talk his word to him. He gets excited when you talk his word to him. He loves to hear when you tell him what he said. He gets excited when you remind him of his promise to you. God loves to hear that you have spent time in his word, and his word abides in you and thus changes your inward thoughts and your inward hearts and your heart and your inward parts, how his word gets on the inside of you and literally creates a sweet savor when you speak his word. Listen, when you speak the word of the Lord, listen, he gets happy and the devil gets mad. This sweet savor comes in the knowledge that he gives you the truth. The truth. You see, that's why it's so important. He says his people perish for a lack of knowledge. You've got to know the word of God in order to be able to conquer and change and control conditions and atmospheres in your own existence. You've got to be able to know the word to encourage yourself, because there are things that happen to us, my brothers and sisters, that nothing and no one but the word is able to encourage our spiritual man. And it isn't until we recognize how powerful this word is and what it does for our spirit man, that until we come into that knowledge that God wants to hear us say his word, speak his word, tell his word, witness his word, that it becomes the sweet savor in his nostril and sound in his ear. And because of that, the next verse says, we are a sweet savor in Christ to God. To God. Here's what that literally means. That means when we who are born again, born of Christ, born of the Spirit, begin to speak the word of God. Listen, God smiles and he smells the sweetness of his word that was only brought about through the existence of Jesus Christ. That's why if you want to really please God, listen, when you begin to recite the word of God, when you begin to think about God, you've got to think about his son. When you think about his son, you've got to think about the cross that he died on to make it possible for you to have this privilege to be able to enter into the presence of God and be the people of God who are victorious in Christ Jesus. And so that sweet, listen, savor comes in the knowledge of Jesus Christ, of all that Jesus has done, of all that Jesus came here to planet Earth to do for us, for me, for you, and for the glory of his Father. And it is all summed up, listen at this, in the cross of Christ. When it's all said and done, listen, that thing that brings death to one brings life to many. And it is a sweet savor every time we mention Christ and what he did for us on the cross. Christ is no longer on the cross, but the cross is a reminder that he was there. And while he was there, he took care of all of the business for mankind that he needed to take care of, and he didn't have to go on it but one time. And when he came off of it, he would never have to go on it again to save another soul, because the payment that he made for our sin debt was complete at the cross. And so all of our power, all of our ability, everything that we have comes through Jesus Christ and the cross of Christ. And so we become a sweet savor in the nostrils of God when we lift up Jesus and that cross. One more thing, and then I'm going to let you go. When it talks about this same savor pertains to life and death, to those of us who love the scent, it's sweet to the believer, but it's like a stench in the nostril of those who don't love or accept Christ.
1: 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Pray for this ministry, partner with this ministry, and tell others about this ministry. 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

0: This is KAYT, Gina, Alexandria. 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KAYT, praising the Lord.
1: Good morning. It's time for Reverend Eugene Stevenson Ministries. Now, let's go to a broadcast already in

0: It's a blessing to be found in the house of the Lord any time.
1: Oh, yeah.
0: I'm in revival this month. I'm in revival preaching next month. I'm in revival preaching on August. The Lord is using me in his mighty way. I'm at the house of praise on Thursday at 5. You can come out and support the house. I'm learning the things and understand. Amen.
2: Amen.
0: I just want to say again, also, we're glad to have all of you all out. Thank God for the baby in the house.
1: Yeah.
0: And all that I put in our family.
1: Yeah.
0: Thank God for all of you.
1: Oh, yeah.
0: Sister Carter, and Reverend Carter, and Sister Stevens. But I do want to say Jean is going to Texas tomorrow for college.
1: Ooh.
0: I don't know where your land is here. He wanted to go to Grandma or Southern where his dad went. Amen. You know, I don't know where it's supposed to lie. You know, you play on Peabody's basketball team. He's growing up.
1: Amen.
0: He said he's growing up. I just pray that he take the Lord wherever he go.
1: Yeah.
0: Can't lose without the Lord.
1: Yeah.
0: I just hope pray that he don't let them, you know, flip around his faith, because we didn't raise him that way. But I got to let him go. You know, he's big big now. He's asked the Lord to be with
1: him. Oh, yeah.
0: If there'll be nothing else, let us go to the book of 1 Samuel. 1 Samuel. This is where all of us in here are going to church.
2: Amen.
1: Oh, yeah.
2: Again.
0: I was very appreciative of the sermon, and our scripture was 1 Corinthians 3:13, for we are labors together with God.
2: Right.
3: Is that what you said?
0: That's right.
2: That's
0: the book of the Corinthians. But we're going to
2: 1 Samuel.
0: Chapter 17.
2: You don't believe it.
0: Amen.
2: Amen. Amen. I'm
0: going to read from 31 and 45, and I will be through.
2: Amen.
0: 1 Samuel chapter 17 and verse 31.
2: Amen.
0: And when the words were heard, and when the words were heard which David spake, they rehearsed them before Saul. And he sent for him. And David said to Saul, let no man's heart fail because of him. Thy servant will go and fight with this Philistine.
2: Mm-hmm.
0: And Saul said to David, thou art not able to go against this Philistine. You know what Saul saying? Don't be ridiculous. That's what he's saying.
2: All right.
0: To fight with this, with him. For thou art but a youth, and he a man of war from his youth. He'd be doing this for years. That was Saul telling David. And David said to Saul, thy servant kept thy father's sheep. And there came a lion and a bear and took a lamb out of the flock. And I went out after him and smote him and delivered him out of his mouth. I'm going to read that again. And I went out after him. Did you get there? Did I get that? And smote him and delivered him out of his mouth. And when he arose against me, I caught him by his beard and smote him and slew him. I'm talking about lions and bears now.
2: Good
0: God. Thou servants who broke the lion and the bear, and this uncircumcised Philistine shall be as one of them, seeing he had defiled the armies of the living God. David said, moreover, the Lord hath delivered me out of the paw of the lion and out of the paw of the bear. He will deliver me out of the hand of this Philistine. And Saul said unto him, unto David, go, the Lord be with thee. Now drop down. I'm not going to be down.

0: let's go at 42. And when the Philistine looked about and saw David, he disdained him. That means he cussed him out. For he was but a youth and ruddy and of a fair countenance. 43. And the Philistine said unto David, am I a dog that thou comest to me with staves? And the Philistine cursed David and his God. You know we in trouble now. Oh Lord. And the Philistine said to David, come to me, and I will give thy flesh unto the fowls of the air and to the beasts of the field. Then 45 said, then said David to the Philistine, thou come to me with sword and with spear and with shield. But, now that's something that's going another way now, but I come to thee. In the name of the Lord, you may be
1: seated. Amen.
0: In the name of Jesus, Mary's baby, born in Bethlehem. Amen. I'm gonna tell you this: the battle is not yours.
2: It's the Lord.
3: Nope.
2: It's the Lord.
0: The Lord.
2: That's the real guy.
0: That's somebody in him. I had somewhere else to go.
2: But God put you there.
0: But God is telling somebody in him.
2: All right.
0: Whatever you battling with,
2: come on now.
0: It's the Lord.
2: No, no, no, no.
0: I don't know who I'm talking to, but I know I'm talking to somebody in him.
3: Because
0: God don't make no mistakes.
3: Oh,
0: you see, I'm A and I'm Z. I'm Alpha and Omega. That was a rich man one day.
2: Mm-hmm.
0: Came to Jesus, Matthew chapter 19, chapter Matthew. Go with you if you enjoy our Bible. 16 verse. And he said, good master, what shall I do to inherit the kingdom of God? Now he's rich now. But he knew that he had to leave that behind one day. And Jesus said, keep the commandment. Love the Lord, I don't know. 19 chapter Matthew.
2: We keep my commandments.
0: Think about
2: everything.
0: 60 verse. And the Bible said, oh, I kept all that.
2: Oh, Lord.
0: And Jesus said, now you got one thing. Go sell all you got.
2: All right, man.
0: And give to the poor and come follow me, and I'll make you riches in heaven.
2: We couldn't do that.
0: That's what some of us did.
2: Mm.
0: Want to hold on to the possession.
3: My Lord.
0: And Jesus said, how hardly it is for a rich man to enter into the kingdom of God. It is better that a camel can go through the eye of a needle than a rich man. That's the Bible. That's scripture. But back to the text, the battle is not true.
2: It's the Lord.
0: It's the Lord. Here we have, in this chapter here, the children of Israel fighting with the Philistines. And we all have a Philistine giant every now and then we fight.
3: Yeah.
0: I don't know about you, but I know I do.
3: Oh, yeah.
0: Satan comes sometime unaware.
3: Yeah.
0: You ain't got to be doing nobody no wrong. You ain't got to be doing nobody else either. But Satan don't come and knock on your door every now and then. Somebody. I know I'm talking about. You may not want to hear it. Because the truth is, like Jesus said, I am the true battle. St. John 15:1. And my Father is the hook. That's the book said. So now, I'm trying to help somebody let you know that the only what God said will last.
3: Amen.
0: And what Sister Mean was talking about in Sunday school, you know, they have a good Sunday school.
2: Oh, yeah, wonderful.
0: Amen. I just want that to keep on that. But back to the text. If you look in the first part, I don't know who made it, but the Philistines and the children of Israel was in the fight, arm against arm. But the Philistine had a giant. Now y'all know when you come up and say, who you think y'all is the big stuff?
2: Oh, all right. Hey, who do you think you are the big stuff?
0: Oh, yeah.
2: Oh, yeah.
0: See, we were the school. We were the student. We didn't have no cell phone. No iPad. None of that. All we had was love. We had marbles. And we had gas. See, I'm an old student. And old school was the best way. That was Jeremiah 6:16. It said, thus says the Lord, stand here in the way and seek and ask for the old.
2: That's good for you.
0: Which is the good for you.
2: And walk
0: there. That's right. On his first son of Judah. See, whatever happened after the chase, I don't know. But now Saul hasn't done something wrong. That's over in the 15th chapter. What we can so now, God told Saul to go and kill all the Amalekites. Well, appreciate that food, which is but he spared the best. You know, he kept that for himself. King Agag and all that. That's where it started from. But if you go back to the 13th chapter and the 14th verse, you can't fool God in no time. Now I'm talking to you. God told him in the 13th chapter, first 7, 14 verse. He said, I got a man after my own
2: heart.
0: Samuel in the 16th chapter was mourning for Saul because he loved Saul. You know, we look at the outer appearance of people. God said, I don't look at the outer appearance of man. Now, let me tell you something. God said, I look at the inside. See, you don't look like it. And we look at the outside and say, I know that's the man. That's the woman. Nah, you gotta ask God. Yeah, the commercial say, it's the real thing.
2: That's what God wants.
0: You don't want nothing fake. I've been doing this a long time, but I'm trying to tell you, every time the devil come at my tree, I have to shake him off. I be shaking off because I know that the devil I'm on the devil's hit list, and you can listen.
2: Yeah, right. That's when you get close to Christ.
0: The more you seek the law,
2: the more hell you will get.
0: The more close. Am I talking?
2: Oh, yeah.
0: So, anyway, as the text goes on, the Bible says, Jesse's baby son. Now, God had already told Samuel, I got a man, go and seek Jesse. I got a king there out of his family. And Samuel, that's in the 16th chapter. You're going to go read it. The 16th chapter says, Samuel, sister, me, went down there and he laughed and all them parts that passed by. God said, I don't want them.
2: Oh, Lord.
0: I don't want none of them. He said, well, bless me. He said, I got one out of the field.
2: That's
0: what goes on with Psalms 23. I heard him say, the Lord is my shepherd. He said, and he makes me lie down in green pasture. I'm talking to somebody up in here. And he said, there you go, I walk.
2: We
0: walk in every day. Runs everywhere. God, I was kind of confusion in the home. Satan and that loose. Satan knows he got brother shout.
2: Yes, sir. Yes,
0: sir. Because he knows his time is near, and he knows that the God he served, he bewitched him long time ago, because that was God's right hand man. Lucifer was his name.
2: Yes, sir.
0: That's in Isaiah chapter 14. Yeah. And it's in capital letters.
2: Amen.
0: But here, the devil came to the children of Israel. And Jesse had told them to go down and take these cheeses, and that's in the 67th chapter. Go down and take these cheese and raisins and corn and all that. And he didn't say take, he said run. And take this to your brothers. But when he got there, he saw this old big tall, bruised on 40 days, 40 nights. This giant aggravated the children of Israel. Every Dios. See, when you're in sin, and sin is in you, you can fulfill your obligation for God. Sin will separate you from the relationship you have with God. Because the Bible said, for all have sinned. Romans 3:23. But also in Romans 6:23 said, for the wages of sin is death.
2: Give God eternal life though.
0: For the gift of God.
2: Eternal life now.
0: Boy, y'all ain't hearing it, but the gift of God. See, Saul had done some sin, so he cannot fight the battle that he's supposed to be fighting. So he run. This ain't about future. I don't read the Bible. This ain't the Bible. Don't let that be. I'm telling you what the fuck. Yeah. And so, Reverend Carlos, the Bible say Saul began to hear what the great chief boy was telling.
2: All right.
0: He said, he told the men, go and get him. We just read it. Don't get him. I want to hear what he got to say. But don't forget, I don't care how big he is, or how small he is, but if the Lord got his hand on him, you better be my love. Ask Joseph was in Pharaoh's house, and the Lord blessed his house because of one man, Joseph. Hey, brothers, you know the story.
2: Upright man, Joe.
0: The brother put him in a fit. Because jealousy stuff. Let me tell you something. See, I'm not jealous of no guy. I'm not jealous of real people he beat. I just want to do what the Lord said and do it in my way. Because let me tell you something. Jealousy will kick you out of hell. So back to the check. So he said, where we started? 1732. And when the words were heard, 31, which David spoke, they rehearsed them to Saul. But Saul was beautiful. He was good. They wanted him to look his looks. And the old folks say, looks can be deceiving. Everything look good, ain't good. Everything shine, ain't good. I know another song that fits with this. David said, for the rising of the sun and the going down of the setting, the Lord thanks should be for
4: you. Yes, sir.
0: So, 1:13,
2: go ahead, man. Go ahead, man.
0: Look at that. Help somebody up in here. Tell them that. Let me tell you something. Whatever you do, give God praise. If you eat, say thank you, Lord. But somebody ain't got to eat. Even if you use the bathroom, say thank you. But somebody say you died for it, man.
2: Hey, you're right, man.
0: I was walking with Dresden, my cousin, Fry. You y'all be. Hey, we were walking. I said, come on, let's walk. He said, all right, I'm trying to lose weight. But he got to preach Joseph Franklin's anniversary that Sunday. Well, we got to walking. He said, wait a minute. I kept on walking. I said, come on, brother. But let me tell you something. Exercise is good for you when you can do it. He said, I see why you up in that pulpit shaking up, because I know one thing. I got to keep my body in tone because I know that the Lord used me no matter what. He can't use me with all kind of
2: hoes. Oh, no. Come on. You want to make a run?
0: Praise the Lord. Yeah. I know him, baby. Good friend of mine. A brother. But let me tell you something. Come on, let me tell you something. And David said, 32. And David said to Saul, let no man's heart fail because of him. In other words, don't be afraid of this uncircumcised. Whatever you battle, I'm trying to help you this morning. Don't be afraid of what the doctor said. The doctor said you got cancer. The doctor said you got sugar diabetes. The doctor said you got a lump in your breast. Don't be afraid of that. Turn your face like hell's God to the wall and say, Lord, you heard? Because whatever we all got issues.
2: Yes, sir. Yes, sir. Yes, sir.
3: Yeah.
0: sit on that. As long as you live in this clay vessel, you will have some trials. And you will have some tribulations. But I thank God. He said, I've overcome. And you'll overcome too. But we're going to go through some things. If I say from 23 and 48 through our walk, the valleys of the shadow. When you go out there, somebody watch.
2: Amen.
0: That's true. Knowing how many steps you're going to give me a car, everything else. You may not see him.
2: They see you.
0: They got their 30 people.
2: Yeah. I got one problem for you. Stop it.
0: I'm talking about
2: real.
0: I'm talking to somebody up here. I'm talking to somebody up here. Look what happened.
2: Yeah. I knew
0: that. And 33 say, and Saul, you know Saul talked back to him. So. He said, you're going to fight the first time. And Saul said to David, thou art not able to go against this Philistine. You know, don't even give you a son. He's trying to discourage you. But David, the one time, the Lord would put me with that lion. And that, but we were walking up there, and the old lion said, war, war, war, war, you know. I said, you're wrong with them, but I said, I got my bag. Hey, son, you old bag. Y'all know about the big old bag.
2: Amen.
0: But David said, they don't come after me. I run behind it. And this ain't no man, it's a boy.
2: Good.
0: The Lord. But the Lord. Y'all not kidding. But the Lord.
2: Yeah.
0: I'm going to say it again. But the Lord is real. Because Jesse began to tell him, say, I don't have but one more here out there in the field. And God will take you from the outhouse
2: to the in-house.
0: And put you in the in-house.
2: Right.
0: Am I talking somebody there?
2: Yeah.
0: I don't know what I'm talking about. I know God will sustain you if you just keep your hand in the.
4: Yes, sir.
2: Yes, Lord.
0: And they say, he said, don't even get it. That's what he's saying.
5: Yeah, yeah.
0: You can't go against this man. This man been doing this. There's three say, this man been doing this for throws and blows. That's what he's saying. But like I say, I told you about the riddle, didn't it? Humpty Dumpty, sit on the wall. Humpty Dumpty, have a all the king means and all the king hearts could put Humpty Dumpty.
3: Yeah.
2: That's right.
0: Y'all remember that? I remember it.
2: Yeah.
0: I still remember it. Going to school saying that.
5: Yes, sir.
0: Saw this young man in the Sunday school. Y'all know about Sunday school? I'm good.
2: Wow.
0: Yeah. And David said to Saul, thou servant. Look what he said. He said, man, he said, servant. See, that's what I want to be. You do is a servant of the Most High God.
4: Yes, sir. Yes.
0: They ain't going to come up on me just like they're going to come up on you.
3: Oh, yeah.
0: But you got to know how to use your wisdom and knowledge with the Holy Ghost to overcome your situation. You cannot fight the battle by yourself.
5: No.
0: You need the Holy Ghost with you. Holy Ghost, where you at? That's what God said. Holy Ghost, come and teach you how to do this. Teach you how to teach you how, or even the doctor's office. When no doctor gave you a bad report, say, Lord, I know what the doctor said, but what did you say? What did you say? What did you say, Eugene?
5: Amen.
0: Oh, Lord, I'm talking to somebody this morning.
2: The
0: servant, what he say, kept his father's sheep. And there came a lion and a bear. It ain't just one of them, it's both of them. Good God Almighty. Now you know who's going to take that one in the wrong. Ooh. A lion chased after you? A bear? I'm going to let it go on, but I got a prayer problem that I pray with in the sheriff's office. Keep my mind right there. Over to you. We pray every Tuesday. He said, Reverend, I want you to come to my camp. He told me Tuesday. I said, let me see. So I looked at the thing. He had a bad. I said, oh, no, I can't come out
2: there.
0: I don't care if we got catfish on top of catfish. I'm not coming out there.
2: Bad,
0: he said, oh, you can go bother them. I said, no, I'm not coming. but they got bad. I'm still a bad. I'm not going to lie. I'm not going to say that. I'm still a bad. I don't know about y'all, but I'm still a bad. I'm going to let them go about their business. But David said, I ran behind an it. You know what I'm saying?
5: Yeah, yeah.
0: That's what he said.
5: Yeah.
0: And then in line of the bad, took it out of the room and said, that's right. And I went out after him.
5: That's right.
0: He didn't come out to me. Oh, no. So Lord saying, if he did this for his father, Jesse,
3: yeah.
0: I know what he'll do for me. That's why he said, I got a man after my own heart. God remember his soul, his heart was after the sheep, that don't let nobody steal the sheep. He has shown up, won't let nobody steal my sheep. In other words, God said, if my sheep hear my voice, heart not your heart.
2: Not your heart, heart not yours.
0: Hold up. The battle's not yours. And the devil, look what say, and I can't preach it off, it's getting late. And Sister Carl, the devil is out of his mouth, and when he arose against me, I caught him by his beard and smote him and slew him.
5: Yes, sir. Yes.
0: God, man, that's a little boy.
5: Yes, sir.
0: That ain't no man.
5: Oh, no.
0: I look at that, and I start to jump up and down. I said, look, oh, my.
3: Yeah.
0: What kind of God do we say that made the sea stand still?
5: Made the
0: blind walk.
3: Yes,
0: made the lame to walk. Took spitting from the man's eye. What kind of man is that?
3: Yeah.
0: And they want to come up, I don't think that over you, Jeff, but they want to come up through the Pharisees and the Sadducees. And they told him, he said to them, they said, who give you this authority to do this? Now put you out the mark. 27 verse. And Jesus said, I have something to say to you. The baptism of John. Was it of him? Or was it of man? They turned to themselves and thought, shoo shoo with it. You know how they do shoo shoo with it. And they say, we can't tell. You know what Jesus said? I can't tell. Jesus was fool. That's why he said, can any good thing
2: come out of there?
5: Oh Lord.
0: Now what was a true people. Jesus didn't look like no white Jesus. I'm gonna raise the father. Hey, now that's just a bunch of bull crap.
3: Oh, yeah.
0: His head is half a white man wool.
3: Yeah.
0: His eyes is a flame of fire. Yeah. His feet are like fine grass that he's been burning in the fun. But that's how he look.
5: Yeah.
0: Jesus didn't look all like, you know.
2: Very bad.
0: See, the truth is a lie. The truth set you free. Say John 8:32, you say, you should know the truth, and the truth shall set you free. Let's say, John 7 slew both the lion and the bear. And this uncircumcised Philistine shall be as one of them, seeing he had defiled the armies of the living God. This boy knew one thing. I know God. I know what he can do, but I read about my ancestors, how he made the Red Sea stand still and the children of Israel went on ground. Right. I know how he did Jehovah's effect when they were in trouble. I know it, so I know if he delivered it, did that to them, for them, he'll do it for us. Because the children of Israel was in trouble. That's what I'm saying. Sometimes we get in trouble, and we can't see our way through. But we can't say the normal prayer, our Father, John, heaven, I'll be thy name, thy kingdom come. That's how Peter did. Peter didn't say no word. Peter said three words. God, save me.
2: Save me.
0: That's how we hear sometimes. When you get in a good situation, you don't believe in our Father, and God, even our Father, you don't need the prayer to go and say, Lord, save me.
2: Amen.
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Good morning and welcome to the Johnson Temple Church of God in Christ Saturday morning broadcast on KAYT. 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Please continue to pray for our soldiers serving in the continental U.S. and abroad. May God bless and keep you, is our prayer.

we choose to praise the Lord. It should be our desire. 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It should be our desire to praise God. No matter what it looks like, no matter what it feels like, we should always, my brothers and sisters, choose to give God the praise. The songwriter said,

0: You know why? Because when I think about the goodness of Jesus and all that he's brought me through. You see, the Lord brought me through so many things. All the things that God, not my mother, not my father, not my sister, but it was God that brought me through. I can't hold back my praise. Jeremiah said like Jeremiah. Jeremiah said, it's just like fire. Woo! Shut up in my bone. I'm trying to be nice today. Hallelujah. Shut up in my bone, because when I think about where I could have been, when you think about where you could have been, when you think about what you could have gotten yourself in. When I think about where I could have been, if it had not been for the Lord interrupting my plans, interrupting your plans. You know you had a plan that wasn't of God, but God stepped in and interrupted your plan. I don't know about you, but I'm glad about it today. I'm going to get somebody to praise the Lord with me after a while. Hey, thank you. Hey, I'm trying to be good today. Woo! I could have become if God had not stepped in right on time. I don't know about you, but I know he's a right on time God. Thank you, Lord. Hallelujah. God looked, hallelujah, beyond my faults. He did something that most people can't do. I said God did something that most people can't do for you. He looked beyond my faults and he saw my every need. That's why I gotta praise him. That's why I gotta lift my hand when nobody bothered. That's why tears got to run down my cheek when ain't nothing bother me, because when I think about the goodness of Jesus and all that he's done for me, my soul cries out. Woo! I choose to praise him. When I think about it, was Jesus who came to our rescue. He knocked on the door of our hearts and he said, it's time to change your life. Didn't he do it? Hallelujah. I'm glad about that, because I was going down the wrong road in the wrong direction. I will be the first one to admit that I haven't always got it right. And I haven't always gone down the right road. But every time I didn't get it right, or every time I gone down the wrong road of life, I learned not to wallow in my mess. I learned to repent of my sins and call it just what it is. It's not a mistake, it's a sin. And sin, the Bible says, stinks in the nostril of my Lord. And I said, Lord, create within me a clean heart and renew a right spirit within me. God, I'm so glad to know that God, my God, is always there. The Bible said that Jesus is seated on the right hand of the Father, making intercession for you and I. Yes. Every time I go down that wrong road, Jesus said, I covered him. Yes. Woo! Yes. Every time I made a mistake, Jesus said, my blood covered that. Oh, glory to God. I don't know about you, but I get excited about that. Because I know can't nobody do me like Jesus. Can't nobody do me like Jesus. I say I'm. Hey, God, to give us another chance to get it right. God gives us another chance to get it right. The Bible says in 1 John 1:9, say, if we confess our sins, my Bible said that God is faithful and just to forgive us of our sins. And not only that, but he didn't stop there, but he said, but he cleanses us from all unrighteousness. And just in case somebody think that they are out of that boundary, the Bible said, and if we say that we have not sinned, we make him a liar and his word is not in us. So every one of us have fallen short of the glory of God. But I'm so glad that we serve a God that is able to pick us up again. He's able to turn us around again. He's able to place our feet on the solid rock again. Put a running in our feet. Put a clapping in our hands. If we are honest, sometimes we go through some hard and some tough time until we don't have the mind or the strength to praise God. I don't know about you, but sometimes the life of this world gets so heavy. I think I'm by myself this morning. But this life gets so heavy and gets so dark until sometimes you don't know how to pray. Sometimes you don't know what to say. Hallelujah. But I'm glad that the Spirit of God searches the inner man of me. And he goes to my Father and he tells my Father, oh, I'm going to preach after a while. He tells my Father exactly what I'm trying to say. Hey. Hallelujah. Thank you, Lord. Hallelujah. All praises, always praising God means when life get good, we can praise him then. Hallelujah. But when life is confused, I got to continue to praise him. When prayer seems to be delayed, anybody had that? It seemed like God didn't come on time. But you have to still praise him. Hallelujah. When your enemy of life have surrounded you, you have to continue to praise him. Hallelujah. When fear whisper in your ears and bring up your past, you got to still praise him. Praise and let the devil know, despite of my past, watch this, God still loves us and God chose us. I like this one now. Hey, God chose us even though he knew our future. Hey! Even though he knew I was going to fall, even though he knew I was going to do wrong, God yet chose me. Woo! Praises is not based on how we feel. It is based on who God is. Hallelujah. My brothers and sisters, we don't have to be in sin for God to test our faith. Job is a prime example of God testing the faith of his children. Job chose to praise God despite of what he was going through in his life. Sometime, my brothers and sisters, God wants to use us to be a living sacrifice. The Bible says a living sacrifice, holy and acceptable unto God, which is your, somebody know the word, your reasonable service. Hallelujah. Some for some, not just for yourself, but sometimes when we're going through our trials and tribulations, it is not always for us. Sometimes God wants to send a message to somebody else. And he's able to use us because we are his vessels. We belong to God and God can use us anytime. That's what you said. You can use me any way you use me, Lord. Any way you use, that's what you said. Hallelujah. That's what you said. Any way you want to use me, Lord, I'm here. Sometime God want to use us. How can we tell somebody else to praise the Lord during their trials and tribulation when you haven't gone through anything yourself? When we have gone through the fire as many times as it takes, listen to that, as many times as it takes for you to come out as pure gold, then, somebody say then you can tell somebody else to cry, but don't stop praising. You can tell somebody else to feel lonely, but keep on praising. You can tell somebody else to feel hurt, but keep on praising. You can tell somebody else to keep the feeling the pain, but keep on praising him. By every means necessary. By every means necessary, my sisters. Every means necessary, my brothers. You ought to praise the Lord. Because the Bible tells us, no matter what you're going through, the Bible tells us in Psalm 34 and 5 said, sing unto the Lord, O ye saints of his, and give thanks at his remembrance of his holiness, for his anger endureth but for a moment, and his favor is life.
1: Yes.
0: Weeping may endure for a night. I don't know how long your night gonna be, but weeping will just endure for a night. Touch your neighbor and tell him, weeping will just endure for just a night. But joy. Hey, I said joy is coming in the morning. It's coming. Joy is coming. I want to remind us, we don't have to be in sin for trouble to find us. Watch this. God said to Job was a perfect and upright man, one that feared God and abstained from evil. Yeah. Job has, watch this. Now, when you praise God, watch the blessings of God on you. When you learn how to praise God, watch the blessings that come out. The Bible said that Job had seven sons. That seven means completion. And he had three daughters, meaning the Father, the Son, and the Holy Ghost. Hallelujah. He had 7,000 sheep. He had 3,000 camels. He had 500 yokes of oxen. And he had 500 sheep ass and a very great household. So this man called Job was great in all the men of each of the East. That's when you learn to praise God. And one day, Job's life changed after God boast to Satan. Watch this. Job's life changed in one day when God boast to Satan about Job. Can God boast about you? Can God boast about me? I got to take inventory of that. You got to take inventory of that. But God boasts to Satan about Job, God said, the Lord said unto Satan, hast thou not considered my servant Job, that there is none like him in the earth, a perfect and upright man, one that fear God and abstain from evil? Satan, watch Satan, said. Satan answered the Lord and said, doeth Job fear God for naught? You look what you done blessed him with. You don't bless him with cattle. You don't bless him with this, and you don't bless him with that. And he's asking the same thing about you and I. Is you serving God for now? Just because he can give you a nice car, just because he can give you a nice house, just because he can allow you to wear fancy clothes, are you just serving God because of what he can do for you? My brothers and sisters, no matter what it takes, don't stop praising God, because it's only in your praise, will you get the victory. Yeah. I want to show you what praise in the Lord brings into our life, and why the devil wants so badly to stop our praise. He wants to stop our praise. He wants to shut you up. He wants you to feel like that you don't have no right to praise the Lord. But you know as well as I know that you have a right to praise the Lord. You have a reason to praise the Lord. If it's nothing but he woke you up this morning and he started you on your way, he gave you a mind to want to serve him. This is what the devil said to God. Job's provision in the Lord, I decided to change it for a personal reason. Even the devil knows our praise allows God to create a hedge around us. That's why sometimes the devil can't get to you. That's why when you're driving down the road and you mess around there and not look to the side and another car is coming and you switch over, that's because you praise God. You don't know what the enemy is trying to do in your life behind the scene. But God, because of your praise, God puts a hedge around you. He said, the devil said, the hedge about us and about our house and about all that we have on every side. The devil knows our praise allows God to bless our work of our hands, and our substance is increased in the land. After the Lord allowed the devil to take away everything, he took away his son, he took away his daughter, he took away his cattle, he took away everything. Yeah. But watch Job. The Bible said that Job arose, rent his mantle, shaved his head, and fell down on the ground and worshiped. He lost his children. He lost his cattle. He lost his oxen. He lost everything in one day. But the Bible said that Job praised, worshiped God. Worship God. Worship God. That's different than praising. Worship God. Hallelujah. Hallelujah. And the thing about it, that sometimes the devil, you think that the devil is gone. The Bible said that Satan came back the second time. He wasn't satisfied with taking Job's everything. He said, skin for skin. If you take everything from him, he will curse you to your face. But put forth thy hand now and touch his bone and his flesh, and he will curse you to thy face. And God said to him, all God said was, go ahead, because I trust him. Yeah. Woo! Go ahead. He said, what I want you to do, you can do everything, but don't take his life. All God needs is somebody with breath in their body. And he can work some things out in our life that we ain't never been able to see before. Hallelujah. I'm finna go on and leave y'all alone. Hallelujah. Hallelujah. Halah means joyful celebration. Sometimes I just want to walk around the house Allah and God. Hallelujah. Thank you, Jesus. Yada. Lifting up hands and Yada. Praising the Lord. Tada is thanksgiving and faith. Shabbat can go. Hallelujah. Anybody want a Shabbat God? Hallelujah. Loud vision. This victory shout. Sometimes I just want to run around.

Bible knows that you didn't have the victory. The victory belonged to God. Sometimes I just want to shout. Barak means kneeling reverence and bowing down to God and reverence to the Lord. Just falling down on my knees and crying out to the Lord. Zaba, musical worship. Musical worship. Hey! Hallelujah. Tala, spontaneous singing. I just go around the house just singing. Just go all in my car just singing. Go all in the closets just singing. Hey! Because I don't mind praising him. I don't mind praising the Lord. Hallelujah. And the Bible said, make a joyful noise unto the Lord, all ye land. Serve the Lord with gladness. Come before his presence with singing. Know ye that the Lord is God. It is he that hath made us. It is not ourselves. We are his people, the sheep of his pasture. The Bible said, enter into his gates with thanksgiving, into his court with praise. Be thankful. Come on, somebody. Come on, somebody. Come on, somebody. Come on, somebody. Be thankful unto him and bless his name. Why? Because the Lord is good. For the Lord is good. I said the Lord is good. He's my rock. He's my battle axe. He's my high tower. He's my everything. The Lord is good. His mercy is everlasting. His truth endures to all generations. And 150 songs say, praise ye the Lord. Can I get somebody to praise the Lord with me? 150 songs praise him in the sanctuary. Praise him in the firmament of his power. Praise him in the mighty acts. Praise him according to his excellent praise. Praise him with the sound of the trumpet. Praise him with the songs in the harp. Praise him with a timbaland dance. Somebody need to dance with me. Somebody

praise him with his string instruments. Praise him on the organ. Praise him on the high sounding cymbals. Praise him on the high sounding cymbals. Let everything

0: This has been Johnson Temple Church of God in Christ with Pastor Maurice Johnson. Johnson Temple is located at 200 Nona Street in Leesville, Louisiana. 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

Come on, grab somebody by the hand. Let's pray. Father, for your goodness and your mercy toward us, we bless you this morning. Lord, you've been a good God. And we come collectively to say thank you to those in this sacred space and those watching virtually. Have your way. And Lord, whoever hand I'm holding, bless their whole house. Lord, give them a unique anointing today. Lift up whatever burden is holding them down. Give them the joy and the oil of gladness to replace the spirit of heaviness. Now let that hand go and begin to praise God for what he's already doing. Oh, bless his name. For his goodness, for his mercy toward us. Why don't you open up your mouth? If God's been good to you, praise him. I said praise him. Come on, somebody. Come on. Wonderful Savior. Wonderful Savior. He's a wonderful Savior. Oh, he's wonderful. Young people praise him. Older people praise him. Men praise him. Women praise him. I feel God in this place. I feel God. Hug three people, say something's getting ready to happen. Something's getting ready to happen. No, walk out of your aisle. Type in the comments, something's getting ready to happen. Somebody watching me virtually, all over the world, come to me. Somebody watching me. Type in the comments, for his goodness and his mercy.

You better praise him while you have a chance. You better get what you came for. Let me tell y'all this. You know, I got a staff full of people, and we do get paid to plan. So they come in office every Sunday, making sure everything tight, you know, what we doing, what flow. And I told them this morning, as I tell them every Sunday, look, let's leave room for Jesus. I said, I want to see God. I want to feel God. I said, so if something break out, let's just change the whole order of service. So I don't know what you come to do, but I come to praise the Lord. And the old folks said, I'm going to praise the Lord while I have a chance. So while there's still a breath in your body, watching me all over the world, all over this sanctuary, take 30 seconds. Bless it. Woo, bless it. Whoa, whoa. Come on, praise him. With your mouth, praise him. I gotta stop. Hey.

0: to all the ladies present on your way out the door, absolutely free today. Those of you that want to just thank God for, I stopped by my home church yesterday. I was leaving Antioch Baptist Church, shout out. They've called their new pastor, Pastor Napoleon Harris V. Many of you from Cleveland know his daddy, IV, from Second Metropolitan, who looked out for me when nobody knew my name. And when I was nobody, I still ain't nobody, but I really wasn't nobody then. And I would go by his church, and his son got installed as the new pastor of the Antioch Baptist Church. And I'm gonna be connecting with them. We gonna fellowship. I'm doing their revival next month. I'm gonna take y'all with me. Hey, man, I'm gonna take y'all with me, some of you. And Dr. Myers, my educational mentor, needed to ride back to his church, which is close to Wade Park. So on our way back from dropping Dr. Myers off, went by my home church that I grew up in, First Community Baptist Church, and Pastor Blake's there now. And Lady Vernon and I walked in. He reminded us that his wife had breast cancer, and the way she found out about it was Lady Vernon. She happened to be coming here one Sunday, and Lady Vernon said, "Do your mammogram." Come to find out, she had breast cancer. Y'all ready for this? Because of that, right now, cancer free. He told me yesterday, he said, "I don't know if my wife would be here if she hadn't come to the Word Church that day." Because she had no plans on getting checked. It is Breast Cancer Awareness Month, Ladies Night Out this Friday. Just giving y'all this. Go by field number 2, particularly if you come in Friday. And y'all know how to hook it up. Put a Long John shirt under it or something. Y'all know what y'all be doing. This is a large. Any woman a large, want to be a large again, raise your hand. Praise God. Amen. Amen. Used to be a large. Praise God. Amen. God is good. Amen. So, look at the sister and say, "I'm not a large, I'm an extra medium. I'm an extra medium." Say, I wear extra medium. I don't wear a large. I'm an extra medium. Look at the kids laughing. All right, let me tell y'all this. Here's what's going on right quick. Those watching all across the world, starting next Sunday in every Browns game, we chilling after church. Every Sunday, 20 TVs on back there. The track will be open, the basketball court, the spot cafe, the game room. Brothers can hoop. Sisters can hoop, shoot pool in between quarters, especially if they win and we go down and shoot a three, run back up to the game. Court gonna be open every Sunday. The spot restaurant will be open, and something we call Quick Bites, which is our concession stand for you to purchase something quick or get you something in the restaurant every Sunday the Browns play. Amen. So starting next Sunday, bring you something comfortable. And on next Sunday, we will announce the schedule for the track, which will start next Monday. But on next Sunday, we will announce exactly how you can use your place. Today, Pastor, why not today? Because I've been invited again to sit in the owner's box at the Browns game. And I'm going. So I'm not shaking none of y'all hand. I'm not praying for nobody. I'm just playing. Yes, I am. I'm going to pray in the sprinter on the way to the game. Cover them all wherever they're going. But my entire family, Jimmy Haslam, the owner, texted me after the last game and said, "Come back, sit in the box with me." And so I'm going to go. Praise God. Amen. So if you're watching the game and you see me wave on TV next to the owner, say, "That's my pastor up there." Praise God. All right. All right, let's go to work. In all seriousness, even if I'm a few moments late for the game, I will not cheat this sermon. Paul and Barnabas didn't back down. Standing their ground, they said, I'm going to stop right there. Paul and Barnabas didn't back down, but standing their ground, they said. I want to conclude this short series titled, "I Got Canceled." Do me a favor. Look at 7 people and tell them, stand your ground. Stand your ground. Take your seat. Those watching all across the world, February 26, 2012 will go down as a day of infamy in American context, because that was the sad day that young Trayvon Martin was gunned down in Florida because a want-to-be police named George Zimmerman racially profiled and stereotyped our young, beautiful brother and called the police and said, "He looks like he's up to something. He looks like he's up to something," when all Trayvon was doing was going to get some Skittles. The relatively unknown, now superstar lawyer, Ben Crump, said that the Stand Your Ground laws was nothing more than a get out of jail free card for those who meant evil to those who do not look like them. Might I suggest to you that at that time, Florida was one of the only states that had a Stand Your Ground law. Of course, now it is permeated throughout these not yet United States of America. That would be the negative of Stand Your Ground, because in a very real sense, I do believe in the Second Amendment and the right to bear arms and the right to protect yourself, but not at the risk of racially profiling people and using that racial profile to kill some brother just because he got on a hoodie and happens to be walking in your neighborhood. But no, when I say Stand Your Ground, in a very real sense, Word Nation, I'm talking about refusing, here it is again, to cave in and capitulate to that which is unjust or ungodly. That the believer should be willing, yes, to give their life. It was that young Dr. King and my homiletic hero who said, "A man that's not willing to die for something is not fit to live." What is it that you're willing to stand your ground for, even to the point of death? And so we're in this short series titled, "I Got Canceled," and the real premise of this teaching is that in a real sense, every believer should be canceled because we are counter-cultural. We will not give in to postmodernism and ungodly thought in a world that says that God is second place, if not any place at all. We are in the first generation, particularly of people of color who are unchurched and don't mind. No, even back to slavery, I've been telling you for years, even winos in the hood believed in Jesus. Yeah, there was a time winos would put the wine bottle down for a minute. When the preacher came walking by, there were people who would take off their hat during a funeral procession. There was something about recognizing God and his existence. And now in this existential crisis and spiritual retardation of a country, persons are walking away from Jesus. And I just came to call even our teenagers and young followers and prime timers and seasoned saints and all watching across the world that the Word Church will not give in. We will stand our ground. Can I tell you something? Your homework assignment is Acts 13. I just need you to read it during your personal meditation time. But verse 4 is so powerful, and just to set some context, this is important, because Paul and Barnabas had just been ordained, and here's an interesting black history fact, and that is that 2/3 of the council that ordained Paul and Barnabas, remember Blackish, were brothers of color. 2/3 of the council that laid their hands on Paul, who writes 2/3 of the New Testament, and many of our theological hero, with the exception of Jesus, Paul would be many people's theological and biblical hero. He was ordained by some black brothers. Him and Barnabas, 2/3 of the council who laid hands on them. So now, boom, they've had hands laid on them, and they're off to do ministry. Don't try to do significant ministry until somebody lay hands on you. Yeah, my son, Pastor Terry, and Lady Juliet are here. We'll give them one camera shot. Y'all find them. I want their members to see them. Amen. But they came from the City Church of Goldsboro last night. Guess why he's here? I got to make y'all laugh right quick. He called me and said, the L.A. Chargers are playing the Browns. He said they want you, the Chargers want you to do their chapel Saturday night. And I said, of course I will. And then I thought about it and said, H, no, praise God. I said, do you think I'm about to get them brothers fired up? And then I text Jimmy and said, man, guess what I almost did? And he was cracking up. I said, I'm not doing their chapel and they get fired up and go beat my Browns by a touchdown because I talked about Gideon and had them thinking they could overcome our Browns crew. I said, no. So my son, Pastor Terry, who does not have the allegiance of the Browns, he flew in and did the Chargers chapel last night. So don't shake his hand at all. Praise God. Amen. Traitor in our church. In our church. Amen. But him and Lady Juliet, with her beautiful self, both in and out, would tell you they don't make any significant moves unless they ask their spiritual parents to bless it. Everybody needs accountability. Okay, let me get to it. I'm out of time. Here's all I came to tell you. Please catch this. The Bible says in verse 4, I want it on the screens, because the Bible says they set off on their new assignment. Their new assignment. I like Message version because it says new assignment. Can I tell many of you that in 2022, God's getting ready to give you a new assignment? Can I talk to some mothers whose children are grown? I love mothers. I think it's the loftiest title in the world. Can I tell all of you that women who raised their children and loved their husbands, and some had to go to work too, and yet raised outstanding children, or at least tried to? Can I tell you that was your assignment? But what do you do now that they're grown? What happens when you finish one assignment, when you're at a different place in life, when you and your husband are in midlife? Say what you want to say. President Obama and Michelle's assignment was to be the first black president and first lady of this nation. But watch this. That's done now. They just gonna sit up and watch DVDs or press conferences? No, they need a new assignment. I don't know who I came to talk to that God is ushering you into a new assignment. Yeah, that assignment was wonderful, but don't get stuck there. God is waking you up at night. You're uncomfortable with stuff. All of a sudden, there's a new assignment. I try to keep my word. I don't let my words fall to the ground. Everything I say from this stage, I try to do. Listen, pastors, or tell you why I couldn't do it. If I say I'm going to do something, either I do it or come back and tell you why I couldn't do it. I said we were opening the hub the 16th. Now I told you why we can't do it. We'll open it on church anniversary. That's called leadership and keeping your integrity. Can I tell all of you something that's important to me? I want to suggest to all of you, I told you I would have a state of the church, but God is still speaking. I thought 6 weeks of sabbatical would give it to me, but this post-pandemic reality, I'm trying to figure out how we're going to hit this city for Jesus, how I'm going to raise up these 40 young brothers I'm training to be the men God called them to be. I got to grab my existing ministers and deacons and elders and make sure they're in the right place. Now we got the most off-the-chain sports ministry in the city. Even though I love it, we're not a museum, we're a hospital. Which means I got to bring Pookie and Ray Ray back to the gym. We got to go down in the projects and get brothers from the hood. Pastor, what is that? That might be our new assignment. I don't know who I'm talking to. But God is speaking to somebody. He's getting ready to give you a new assignment. And it'll come through prayer. Watch this, because the scripture says in verse 5, pray for me. It's on the screens, because the first thing they did when they put in the Sabbath was preach God's word in the Jewish meeting places. And this is important. Take a mental note here. Take a mental note. They had John. Take a mental note. Those who have your phones on, highlight that. They had John along to help as needed. Another version says they took John as their assistant. Take a mental note. Everybody say mental note. Say mental note. Okay, yeah, they had John along to help them. Remember, I told you that. They had John. Who is it? Come here, Bible readers. Okay. You got Paul and Barnabas. They take John. Remember, I told you that. It'll be relevant in just a few minutes. So the Bible says, and I think this is important. I'm skipping some. The Message version says there was this fake brother who was a fake Jesus lover. Many of you know this from reading your Bible. Called himself Bar-Jesus. Bar-Jesus literally means son of Jesus. Okay? So he calls himself son of Jesus. He was a wizard. Had all this crooked stuff going on. I wonder how many of you know this part. Bar-Jesus. He's a fake Jesus. As a matter of fact, Paul calls him a son of the devil. He calls himself a son of Jesus. Paul calls him a son of the devil. This is so important because Paul calls him out. And the Bible says, matter of fact, Message version says, I'll put it on the screen so you can laugh, but Dr. Know-It-All. I'm sorry, look at five women and say, didn't you used to date him? Praise God. Go ahead. Dr. Know-It-All, literally in English, this fake Jesus walking around trying to get people's money, trying to act funny. I'm sorry, lean on somebody and say, don't play with God. And your Bible says, and when I say this, I'm looking for my first shout all across the country, because your Bible says, Paul, Saul, also known as Paul, shout, was filled with the Holy Spirit. Now, did nobody shout? I'm finished. I told you, I'm going to teach you how to shout on the Bible. He was filled with the Holy Spirit. Here's fake Bar-Jesus. But fake Bar-Jesus ran into the wrong brother. Because the Bible says, but Paul, Saul, filled. Now, y'all didn't say nothing. Because I've been up all morning since 4 o'clock. Why? Because of the pneumatological nuance. Pneumatology, Holy Spirit. The pneumatological nuance of this text had me walking the floor at 4 o'clock in the morning. I said, I got to go and tell the church what the scripture says, because they saw it but didn't see it. But Paul, filled with the Holy Spirit. Let me try this again. Here is a brother acting like fake Jesus' son. He doesn't believe in Jesus, but he calls himself Bar-Jesus, but he runs into somebody with the Holy Ghost. Okay. Yesterday, I went to Dr. Harris's installation, and they told all of us to wear our regalia. Those who don't know what that is, that's when all of us wear our doctoral bars and our hoods, because we go in a different way. We sort of saw in the academic excellence of who we are. So all the brothers with real doctorates had on our robes with the three bars, and it was an academic context and setting. I was proud to see so many African-American brothers and sisters with their doctorate degrees and talking academia. And Antioch, of course, is going to call somebody who has their stuff, because that's their tradition, to call brothers who've already finished their masters and have at least their masters of divinity or their doctorate. And I thought about sitting there, how important it is to be formally trained when you're talking to people. If you can't be formally trained, at least informally trained, got to read a lot to talk to the same people every week. So I pray that you appreciate the academia of this place. Doug Bannister, in his book, talks about a word and power church. Some churches got power but no word. Some churches got word but no power. Can I tell you, I want to be both. Pastor, what you trying to say? I've been setting up one point for 4 minutes. Don't let the degrees fool you. I got the Holy Ghost. I wish. Didn't nobody shout? I feel like having church. And I need some people in this church, particularly teenagers, look at me. Young adults, look at me. Affluent people, look at me. Erudite people, look at me. Aristocratic people, look at me. Debt-free people, look at me. Educated people, look at me. I don't care what you have, don't lose the Holy. I'm going to get in some trouble. Can I tell you, there comes a place, I'll say it and scare some people, where bibliocentric thought has its limitations. I can't believe I said that. Did he just say that the Bible not enough? You can interpret it however you want. The Bible don't tell you everything. Oh, I know. Untrained people, they don't mean no harm. You can find it in the Word. No, you can't. you cannot find the answer to every single question you got, if you can, please turn to How to Find a Man page. Because all of you would have it stapled to your chest that are single. Praise God. You had that chapter memorized. It gives you some things about it. So then, Pastor, how do you know? Okay. Somebody gonna flip their chair over. They used to sing a song in the Baptist church. I got a feeling everything, Mother Jones, is gonna be all right. The next verse says, my mother told me everything's gonna be all right. But the next verse is when somebody gonna run around the church. The Holy Ghost told me. Y'all didn't shout. I didn't lost my whole crowd. The Holy Ghost told me. Now right here, I need some women who pray, read the Bible, and love Jesus that know one night you was laying in your bed trying to go to sleep, one of your children were not home, and you jumped up in the bed and said, I need to call her right now. And somebody said, how you know you need to call her? The Holy Ghost told me. You all have any grandmothers here that God will wake you up in the middle of the night and make you call somebody you wasn't even thinking about? God, can I get 50 people with the Holy Ghost to say thank you, Holy Spirit? The Holy Ghost told me. The Holy Ghost told me. The Holy Ghost told me. My wife is sitting there. We can tell you about 10 times when Holy Ghost spoke to one of us about our children. And said, I was coming home from a meeting. Holy Ghost told me to check on this one, baby. Holy Ghost told me this one ain't up to no good at all right now. Holy Ghost told me to call that one right now. Holy Ghost, Holy Ghost. Pastor, what you doing? I want Holy Ghost language in this church. I want Spirit-filled language in this church. The Holy Ghost told me. I want you saying that in choir meetings, not pseudo spirituality, where you lifting up the Holy Spirit every time you want to prove a point. But I need you to be cognizant of His presence. Pray for me. Last night, I got to get out of here. I spent about 30 minutes telling Lady Vernon, I got to redo my leadership. I'm so grateful for the faithful people, but I really don't want nobody right around me who don't have the Holy Ghost. I don't care how long they've been here. I don't care. When I'm sitting in a meeting, I need smart people. I need business people. I need people who can give me the numbers. But I want to have no meeting where somebody in the meeting don't have the Holy Ghost. Because there's a place, and y'all know what I'm talking about. I'm talking about filled with the Holy Ghost. Every Christian has the Holy Spirit. Romans 8 verse 9, if you have not the Spirit of God, you are none of His. The question is, does He have you? Oh, I'm sorry. I'm in too deep now. I guess I should have preached a whole sermon about, do you have the Holy Ghost? But do me a favor, throw your hands up and say, Holy Ghost, fall on me. Go ahead, fall on me. Holy Spirit, lead me and guide me. I don't have time to unpack this. I'll just throw a homiletic stone at it. And that is cessationist vis-a-vis continuous. Continuous believe that the Holy Spirit is moving right now. Cessationists believe that the Holy Spirit does not move like He did in the first century. I'm going to give you something deep because I've been with you 20 years. Don't you want to learn something new? Raise your hand. Yeah, can't preach the same stuff to people that have been with you 2 decades. No. The easy answer is I'm a cessationist. Other answer is I'm a continuous. Many of the evangelical camps say, listen, first century was great. But there's no longer a need for that. Some would go further. The reason why there were so many healings in the first century was because medical intelligence was not where it is now. So some of the healings that were necessary because of no doctors who had the knowledge are no longer necessary. God doesn't have to do that. You can just go to the doctor. I get all of that. Pastor, where are you? I'm a realist. I've been doing this 3 decades. I'm in my 5th decade of life. I have no need, and I got to push you and grow you. I don't care what you say. Some of the things I read in Acts, I haven't seen happen in my lifetime. Yeah, I haven't seen somebody twisted up, literally. Yeah, I'm not talking about what you see on TV. Sir, he had a headache 6 minutes ago. and it's gone. Ooh, whatever. Praise God. Amen. No, I'm talking about somebody twisted up literally, and you lay hands on them and they go from twisted. Some argue that that happens more in Africa and places like that where spirituality is more prevalent. That in America, we are so superficial and non-spiritual that it doesn't allow the power of God to sleep. And just maybe we can be the church that everybody gets on such one accord that we see some real miracles, not play miracles. Not my husband came back. That's good. I'm talking about she couldn't walk and she stand up. Is it probable? Maybe not, but is it possible? My Bible says all things are possible to them that believe, which means maybe some of the limitations in our faith are limiting the power of God in your house. And maybe there are 10 of you. I'm sorry. Look at two people, say, I need a miracle. Go ahead. There's one person I need God to save and deliver, or maybe there's something medical. Okay. Oh my goodness, kickoff, 1 hour. Please catch this, because Acts 13 verse 11 says, watch now, for the Lord has laid his hand of punishment upon you and you will be struck blind. You will not see the sunlight for some time. Have you ever heard a sermon on this? Look at Pastor. Some of you have been in church longer than me. Have you ever heard a sermon? Somebody say, push me, Pastor. Paul sees fake Bar Jesus. Acts 13 is your homework assignment. I got to go. Fake Bar Jesus calls him a son of the devil and then says to him, let me start some stuff. As of right now, you're going to be blind. You won't see anything. How deep you want to go? Paul's first miracle was a miracle of punishment. Paul's first miracle was not giving somebody their sight, but taking it. What if Pastor Vernon, come here, Instagram, YouTube, Facebook, how viral would I go if I call some brother up and says, you're the fakest brother here. You done told 10 girls you their husband and they your wife. You running through girls at this church, you're playing games, you're lying to leadership, you have an ego, you want to be somebody, we've warned you. I curse you. Don't nobody know what to do right now. You'd say, who is he? When we clearly have a biblical mandate that Paul looked at the brother and says, because you slick and you playing with God, I take your sight until you get yourself together. You missed your shout. I'll unpack that another time. But let's shout on this. Sometime, y'all just missed your shout. Sometime the pedagogy is in the punishment. Okay, y'all miss y'all shout. Sometime the teaching is in the taking. Now y'all didn't shout, it went right over your head. Don't just praise God for what he gave you. Somebody tear the church up for what he told you. Wait. Somebody tell the, because that what he told you. You wouldn't have got yourself together. Through playing with you, and I love you enough to take some stuff to bring you back to me. Slap somebody high five, say, I'm glad he took it. I'm glad he took it. He took that man out of my life. He took that weed out of my hand. He took some stuff I thought I had to have. He took that marriage from me. He took my job from me. You ought to thank God that sometime, Pastor Terry, the teaching is in the taking. The pedagogy is in the punishment. And the Bible says, so I had to call Rabbi. I had to call my theological rabbi, because with all of my training, I'm never afraid to ask up. I said, Dr. Myers, how do you exegete when Paul takes the man's sight and curses him, and if you said that on a Sunday morning, how would people perceive it? And we went back and forth. That's another sermon. Here's the big principle, because we can argue all day about, would it be okay for me to say, like Paul, brother, get yourself together, or I'm asking God to take some stuff from you. Whoo, y'all just missed that. Y'all ain't ready for that, so I ain't gonna mess with it. Y'all ain't ready for that. We'll deal with it. The bigger principle is, I need fire. We'll deal with it. The bigger principle is, I need fire. What he took from you. Praise God. Woo. If, do me a favor, hit somebody, say, I'm better now. Go ahead. Do me a favor, Marvin. I'm now. As a now. As a now. As a now. Yeah, can I tell you your creative life and some of you can I tell you decade of life? Can I tell you what I've been doing lately? I've been having retrospective, cursory, behind me glances, and when I look back over my life, stuff I used to think was the devil, now I pause and say that was God. I used to think was the devil. Now I pause and say that was God. I used to think was the devil. Nephew, you thought it was the devil. Now you look back and say that was God. Praise God. Is there anybody that say, you know what? Him cheating on me, that was God. Because God loves you enough to ignore your will and say, not your will, but my will be done. And not your will, but my will be took. To stop. What did I tell you to take a mental note about? Class, come on. What did I tell? I gotta go to the game. Come on. The B clause of verse 13 says, pray for pastor. I just like the Bible. It's on the screen. The Bible says, that's where John called it quits and went back to Jerusalem. That's where John called. What did I tell you to mental note on? Who did Barnabas and Paul take with them? He was to be their what? Assistant, aide, yeah, helper as it were. But right there, the scripture says John called it quits. Oh, God. And Elder Coleman, Rachel, I don't know why he called it quits. Get three scholars. Some scholars say the reason why he called it quits is because first Barnabas was in charge, who was his cousin. He can't handle a change. I quit. Others say he quit because now the emphasis was on Gentiles. Anybody other than a Jew is a Gentile. New people. Anybody who's not a Jew, me included, we Gentiles. Any non-Jew, don't use church words to non-church people. Anybody not a Jew is a Gentile. The emphasis was on Jews. Now all of a sudden, it's on Gentiles. The equivalent would be, I say, Word Nation, look. I know we got a church full of people of color. But the new emphasis for us is going to be Lakewood. Yeah. From now on, no more hood ministry. We're doing straight hustling in Lakewood. I ain't even get one amen, even from faithful people. Not one person. Oh, now it makes sense, don't you? Now it makes sense. Mark is a Palestinian Jew to the core. And now he's being told that Paul's primary to the core, the non-Jewish people. Some say that's why he quit. Oh my goodness. Some say he quit because it was going to be a treacherous journey and he didn't want the danger. I could go on another 20 minutes about that, but the first quarter getting ready to start. And it's a lot of good food in the owner's box at the start. And it's a lot of good food in the owner's box at the start. Look at Pastor Bob. I don't know why he quit. I Quitting is not an option. Quitting is not an option. But crying is. But spiritual therapy is. But grief counseling is. But not quitting. I don't care what happens when you belong to Jesus. When you belong to a church that speaks into your life. Because one thing happens or five that you don't like. If that's the place where God speaks to you. If that's the place where you've been assigned. Because leadership changes. Because the vision shifts. Because it may get rough sometime. If you are called to a place. And called to a pastor. And called to a leadership. You do not quit. Because stuff don't go your way. You hang on in there. And say, that's my church. That's my assignment. Now let me add, there's a difference between transferring and quitting. Whew. Natalie, can I be your pastor this morning? This is not any many money more preaching. This is for members who are gonna hang with me for a while. About three people walked up to me the last 3 months and said, Pastor, church in Cincinnati, church in Dayton, I'm watching online. I think I'm going to do that. I said, matter of fact, just happened Wednesday. I said, let me lay my hands on you. I said, I love you for telling me. And tell him he can call R.A. Vernon and I will substantiate the fact that you left here right. I said, and look at me. Don't have too much pride. If you get over there and you've fallen asleep, come back home. Because if you leave right, you can. Y'all not having church. But I'm talking about people who just quit. Haven't seen them. There's a man in the scripture called Demas. We don't know much about him. In Philemon, he's called a fellow worker. In Colossians, he's named with Luke the physician. But then Paul says later, and Demas has forsaken us. That's all we know about Demas is he quit. That's what's next to his name in Bible historicity. He quit. We don't know nothing else about him. His mama name, his daddy name. He is known in biblical literature and history for doing one thing, quitting. I don't care what hits your life. Bend a little bit. Grieve a little bit. But don't quit.
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that it will start a revival. The fucking is in need of a revival. So we need to be refilled with the Holy Ghost and fire. So we need to be refilled with know him. And those of us who do will begin to spread the love of God and the fire of God everywhere we go.

were sitting. Verse 4. And they were all filled with the Holy Spirit and began to speak with other tongues as the Spirit gave them utterance. Just like he did it before. How many know we need him to do it again? All right? Here

God is faithful, and Never Lost is such a powerful song with a powerful message. The first Never Lost is such a power. It was something that everyone needed to hear. It was during the time when the pandemic had just reached over here to the United States, and I don't know, we just felt a sense of hopelessness. We felt like we were up against something that we couldn't get over, that we couldn't pass through. And it's a good time to be reminded that through. And it's a good time to be reminded that through. And it's prize. And he has come through for me time and time again. I heard something the other day, and I thought it was so profound. It said, we only doubt God when we forget about what he's already done. We serve a God that cannot lose. He's never lost, and he never will.

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You know, we always try to make sure we announce what's going on in the community. Lorenzo Davis is having an interview. And vote Lorenzo. Lorenzo Davis. Lorenzo Davis.

in the darkness, and the darkness did not understand it or overpower. What does that mean? God is so powerful. What does that mean? Doesn't matter what trial.

It's a powerful song, and I pray that everyone who hears it will release their faith for the impossible. When I become their faith, specialize in impossible. When I become their friend, I specialize in impossible. Ronald was on the operating table, and the doctors came in and said, "We lost Ronald." And my father said, "Well, can we pray for you and you go back in and give it another try? Can we pray for the doctor and you go back in if you want to?" And we all began to pray. My father laid hands on the doctor and he went. We all began to pray. And the next thing we heard, Ronald was in recovery. So we lost him, but the God that specializes in the impossible brought him back. And so if God can raise the dead, He can handle anything that you're going through, anything that you've been through. He can handle what you're facing right now, and He knows what's happening in the future. So you can release your faith and believe. He responds to our faith. God responds to our faith. So don't be nervous. Believe, and God will show up and do what only He can do.

2020 was a rough year for everybody, and I know a lot of people. 2020 was a rough year for everybody. Income, a lot of people are dealing with illnesses and sicknesses, and God is saying, don't give up. Don't give in. Just keep believing. Why? Because he's going to show up. He's never too late. He doesn't always come when we want him to come, but he's always on time. The God we serve is faithful, but he's always on time. The God we serve is faithful, but he's always on time. The God we serve is faithful, but he's always on time. The God we serve is faithful.

Alabaster Box is probably one of the most powerful songs I've ever heard, and definitely one of the most powerful songs I've ever sang. This song is about a woman who was forgiven much, so she loved much. And you know, a lot of times people think that because of what they've done in their past, that they've been disqualified, but that's not true. Jesus loves you. Jesus loves you. Jesus loves you. Jesus loves you. And if you just believe in him, his love, and if you just believe in him, the Bible says his love, and if you just believe in him, the Bible says his love, and if you just believe in him, the Bible says his love. And so this woman with her alabaster box recognized Jesus and was with her alabaster for the love of God, that she knew he deserved her best. So she washed his feet with her tears and dried them with her hair. And she washed his feet with this incredible, expensive perfume. And really, this is a picture of expensive worship. And really, this is a picture of expensive worship. And really, this is a picture of expensive worship. And really, watching, worship Jesus. Watching so much that he deserves nothing less than Jesus. So much that he deserves nothing less than Jesus. Nothing less than Jesus.

You know, I was blessed to be raised in. You know, I'm blessed to be raised in. I'm gonna try to get through this without crying. And I got to know him personally. And all I can say is that he has made all the difference in my life. When Jesus shows up, everything changes. When Jesus shows up, everything changes. If you're down, he lifts you up. And he gives you life. He is a life giver. So I always tell people, it's not about religion, it's about a relationship. When you ask Jesus into your heart and you allow him to be the Lord, when you ask Jesus into your heart and you allow him to be the Lord, when you allow him to be the Lord, when your love never ends, it's eternal life, you know? So I tell anybody, I tell everybody, I don't care who you are, where you come from. If you say yes to Jesus, it will be the best decision you have ever made and the best one you will ever make for the rest of your life. I guarantee you that.

When people see this program, I want them to experience this program. I want them to experience this program. I want them to experience this program. I want them to. We are in need of a program. Tune in.

to look up and remember how good God is. His love be positive, and you can see further than the negativity. You don't even want to be a part of it, you know? So when you focus in on God, He's full of love, He's full of peace, He still has all the answers, then all of a sudden negativity kind of just disappears. God is good. He's faithful, and you can stand on that. You can believe in that. And if you just wait on Him, He said, if you wait on Me, those who wait on the Lord, He will renew your strength. So you might feel like, I'm ready to give up, I can't take this. Just hold on. Keep waiting on Him. Why? Because He's faithful. All my life, He's been faithful. All my life, He's been good. It doesn't mean you're not going to have a bad day here and there, but it does mean that He will never leave you, He will never forsake you, and whatever you face, He's going to pull you through.

Thank you.

The name of Jesus is more powerful than any name. He has all power. He has all wisdom. Nothing takes him by surprise. There's no one greater. And when you recognize who he is and you begin to lift up his name and you lift up your head, you begin to see over every mountain. You begin to see a way of escape. You know, so he's hope to the hopeless. He gives peace to those who are in need of it. He by his stripes we're healed. Everything we need is in him. There's no stripes we're healed. Everything we need is in him. Everything we need is in him. Everything we need is in him. There's no stripes we're healed. There's no stripes we're healed. Today and then tomorrow we're wondering if he's great or if I'm gonna, if he's great, then just let him be great. You know, he's paid the price. And as we continue to see him for who he is, we're going to live in victory. We're going to experience the joy of the Lord, not some of the time, all the time. The peace of God that surpasses all understanding. The love of God that's strong enough to reach way down and lift you all the way up where you belong. Strong enough to reach way down and lift you all the way up where you belong to none.

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KQJO, St. Joseph, Natchez, 99.3. Natchez. He's a wonder. And the gospel continues to grow. Praise the Lord. And the gospel continues to grow.

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1: Dear my Father God, that we can come boldly to your throne of grace, Lord, and obtain mercy and find grace to help us in our time of need, my Father God. And Lord, we are forever grateful for that, Lord, that you have pointed unto us the golden scepter of righteousness, stating and saying that we can come boldly without any sense of guilt, Lord, knowing that we, even though our sins are like scarlet, you have washed us white as snow in the blood of the precious Lamb of God that was slain before the foundations of the world, my Father God. Therefore, Lord, because of your love wherewith you have loved us with, Father God, we are saved by grace, Father, with, Father God. Father God, we are saved by grace, Father. Father God, we are saved by grace, Father.

And once again, Father, we're forever grateful, Lord. And we thank you, Lord God. And we give you all of the praise, all of the credit, all of the honor. For thine is the kingdom and the power and the glory, both now and forever. And it's in the precious name of Jesus Christ that we decree that and declare that. By faith, Father, it is done. Hallelujah. Hallelujah. Hallelujah. Hallelujah. Hey, mighty men and mighty women of the Most High God, out there in Radio Land, the Most High God. Man, I'm talking about, boy, I could feel the Spirit of the Lord. The same Spirit that Jesus said was upon him, I can feel that same Spirit of the Lord upon me. Why? Because he has anointed me to bring glad tidings to all of you out there under the sound of my voice. What do you mean, brother, about the glad tidings? Good news. What good news you got for us, Brother Arthur? What good news you got for us today? Hallelujah. The good news of the kingdom of heaven and the kingdom of our God. What's the good news about that? Hallelujah. That's your inheritance that belongs to you. I'm going to say it again. That's your inheritance, and that belongs to you. So let me tell you something. The devil, there's a lot of things the devil can't stop you from finding out, but boy, what he don't ever want you to find out is about the gospel of the kingdom. Well, he don't ever want you to find that out. No, indeed. He don't ever want you to come to the knowledge of the gospel of the kingdom. And if you come to the knowledge of the gospel of the kingdom, the next thing, he don't want you to understand it. The Bible says, get knowledge and get wisdom, but in all you're getting, get an understanding. Because he know once you get the knowledge of the gospel of the kingdom and then the understanding of the gospel of the kingdom, then you can begin to apply it to your everyday life. And once it's being applied to your everyday life, then the devil boy or lose all his everyday life control and influence over your life. Hallelujah. When you understand the he become, boy, under our feet. He become that defeated foe that he is. He become Jesus Christ took from him and gave to you and I, and we'll be able to know how to use those keys, and we'll know how to bind and loose. Hallelujah. We'll know how to open up the doors to all the blessings that belong to us, and we'll know how to lock all the doors that the devil would try to bring curses upon us. You'll know how to use those keys of the kingdom, the functioning principles of the kingdom. What's that, Brother Arthur? To come into the knowledge of the gospel of the kingdom and understanding the gospel of the kingdom. And boy, as you understand the gospel of the kingdom, then we'll be able to, not only in the gospel of the kingdom, then we'll be able to, not only in the gospel of the kingdom, then live in the kingdom, how to operate in the kingdom, how to live in the kingdom. Life, not religious living. Not trying to be a goody-goody-two-shoe and do the best I can to make it into heaven, but to learn how to live kingdom life here on earth. Learn how to live kingdom life here on earth. Learn how to live kingdom life here on earth. It's written in the book of Philippians that, man, our citizenship is in heaven. That's where you originated from. That's where we come from. The Bible say, boy, in Ephesians, it say we were in God before the foundation of the world. Foundation of the world. In God. Before the foundation of the world. Foundation of the world. In God. Before the foundation of the world.

said and done, man, the whole earth going to be filled with the glory of God. You know how God going to get that done? Through that spirit, man, that you are, that come from heaven, that have a soul, that live in a physical body, so that we could dominate this physical earth. Glory to God. What are you talking about, Arthur? I'm talking about, boy, to come again, always, the good news about the kingdom, the glad tidings about the kingdom, the good news that's full of the kingdom. And, boy, the good news that we started last week sharing with you, man, that this gospel of the kingdom or this kingdom of heaven is your inheritance. Good God Almighty. Say that again, Brother Arthur. That's your inheritance. That belongs to us. Glory to God. Hallelujah. Hallelujah. Let me read something to you in Ephesians. It's a, listen, Ephesians chapter 1, verse 11. Well, I'm going to start at verse 10. Having made known unto us the mystery of his will, according to his good pleasure, which he purposed in himself, that in the dispensation of the fullness of time, he might gather together in one all things in Christ, both which are in heaven, all things in Christ, both which are in heaven. In him we have obtained an inheritance in heaven, and predestined him we have obtained an inheritance in heaven. The gospel of your salvation, in whom having believed, you were sealed with the Holy Spirit, with guarantee of inheritance unto the redemption of the purchased possession to the praise of his glory. The eyes of our understanding being enlightened, that we might know what is the hope of his calling and what are the riches of the glory of his inheritance that he's given to the saints. Well, you have an inheritance. Let me read something else to you, man. Over in Galatians. Just want to read a few scriptures to you today. Most of the time, I just quote the scriptures on this broadcast. But I want to read some things to you today. Listen, in Galatians chapter 3, and Jew nor Greek, there's neither slave nor free. There's neither male nor female. For you are all one in Christ. And if you are Christ, then are you Abraham's seed and heirs according to the promise. Now I say that an heir, as long as he is a child, does not differ at all from a servant, though he is master or owner or lord of all, but is on the guardian and steward until the time appointed by the Father. Even so we, when we were children, we were in bondage under the elements of this world. But when the fullness of time had come, God sent forth his Son, born of a woman, born under the law, to redeem those who were under the law, that we might receive the adoption of sons. And because you are sons of God, God has sent forth the Spirit of his Son in our heart, crying, Abba, Father. Therefore, you are no longer slaves, but sons. And if sons of God, then heirs of God through Christ Jesus, our Lord. So you're heir of God. Let me read something else. You're heir of God.

our spirit that we are children of God. And if children of God, then heirs of God and joint heirs with Christ Jesus. Hallelujah. You are heir of God and a joint heir with Christ Jesus. Good God Almighty. You mean telling me, you know, I have an inheritance? Yes, ma'am. Yes, sir. You mean to tell me my inheritance, man, I'm a joint heir with Christ Jesus? My inheritance, man, I'm a joint heir with Christ Jesus? My inheritance, man, I'm a joint heir with Christ Jesus? My inheritance, man, I'm a joint heir with Christ Jesus? My inheritance, man, yes, sir. And you're telling me, man, that everything that Jesus has, I have too? I'm a joint heir with him? Yes, ma'am. I have too. I'm a joint heir with him? Yes, ma'am. Women, and all the time, man, I'm an heir of God. Women, all the time, man, I'm an heir of God. The Bible says this gospel is his, it's because the God of this world, system, the devil, have blinded our eyes and hardened our heart to seeing we see not. And hearing we hear not. Listen, the Bible also says, when anyone hears the gospel of the kingdom, boy, let me tell you something. The gospel of the kingdom, boy, let me tell you something. He rose from the grave, and how he opened blind eyes and unstopped deaf ears and cast out devils and raised folks from the dead. And man, I'm talking about paid the penalty and raised folks from the dead. And Jesus Christ, you don't mind you finding out all of that. Jesus Christ, you don't mind you finding out.

Thank you.

We've been majoring in the minor. I told you, the devil don't mind you find out all the things about Jesus Christ, as long as you don't find out many things about you. If we're not careful, the devil have us just preaching the good news about Jesus, but he don't ever want you to men come to the place where you start preaching the good news about us. That's what Jesus preached. He barely ever mentioned man, you know, himself. In fact, he said, the Spirit of the Lord is upon me, man. He didn't come to glorify himself. The Father was going to glorify him. He come, man, to glorify us, to manifest us, to show us. To show you who you are. To show you where he come from. He said, I come from my Father. I come down from heaven. He come to show you that you too came from your Father. You came down from heaven too. He come to show you. He say, man, listen, man, I'm the Son of God. He come to show you that you the Son of God too. You preoccupied with being Christians and different denomination groups and titles and mere men and mere women. But all the time, man, just like Jesus Christ is the Son of the Most High God, you the Son of the Most High God too. He come preaching the good news about you. You who were dead in trespass and sin has he raised up and made to sit together with him in heavenly places, far above all the ranking demon angels, the principalities, the powers, the ruler of darkness, and the wicked spirit in high place, and they dead, Satan himself, far above all of the angelic hosts, starting from the devil on down to all those one-third of the angels that he persuaded to come in, take up a line with him. Man, God, that Adam gave the authority that God gave us over the whole earth and the works of his hand to the devil. Your big brother, Jesus Christ, come, took back that authority and made a show of the devil and all his demon cohorts, in front of all his demon cohorts. Took the keys of death, hell, and the grave from him, man, rendering him powerless over all our lives. That's why the scripture in the Bible say, man, I give you power over all the powers of your enemy. How come we ain't operating in it? Because you don't know about the gospel of the kingdom. And let me tell you something, man, that ain't something that you just come to the knowledge of, man, and begin to walk in the fullness of it, man, overnight. You just come to the knowledge of it overnight. But you got to grow in that knowledge and wisdom and understanding. Hallelujah. So that you can, man, be that overcomer that you were born to be and that you have been made to be. So that you might overcome everything that comes for us to go over. Why? Because we are overcomers. Listen, you're not the victim, you're the victor. But if you don't know, listen, you're not the victim, you're the victor. But if you don't know, you're not the victim, you're the victor. Over our lives. No more. But if you don't know that, man, he'll continue to influence you like he do through circumstances, situations, and symptoms. He'll make you think, man, that you and that's what's been keeping us defeated. That's what's been keeping us living far. We've been keeping us defeated. That's what's been keeping us living far. We've been keeping us defeated. That's what's been keeping us living far. We've been keeping us defeated. That's what's been keeping us living far. We've been
The devil has made it the minor. Well, we mention it in our messages and everything else, and all their sayings and everything else. And that's listen, man, it's all right to mention it, man, but let me tell you something. It's more than just mentioning it, man, in our message and everything. It got to be the subject matter to every message that's being preached. I'm going to say that again. Now, I used to be kind of timid about saying things like that, but, man, I don't care what nobody think about me, what you might say or whatever you feel, everything else. Hey, let me tell you something. I don't care who you are. Jesus Christ ain't preached but one message. And that's the only message, man, every minister ain't preached but one message. And that's the only message, man, every minister ain't preached but one message. And that's the only message, man, every minister ain't preached but one message. We preoccupied with the redemptive work of God, man, because we don't know the purpose for the redemptive work of God. The purpose for God redeeming our life from the destruction, and you got to say so. The Bible says, let the redeemer of the Lord say so. So we got to preach the word of God in the light of our redemption. But you also, man, got to preach the word of God in the light of our restoration. We were redeemed so that we could be restored. Glory to God. And if you just preach the redemptive work of God, how Jesus Christ died for our sins, then all you'll know that you are saved. You, in some cases, you won't know what you're saved from, and you won't know what you're saved to. Yes, we saved, man. We don't have to worry about going to a devil's hell, but, man, you don't know. So we know a little bit of what we saved from, but you don't know what you're saved to. You don't know why you were saved. You wouldn't say, man, to try to live a good life here and quit sinning and quit doing this and hope that when you leave this earth here, when you leave this body, you're going to go to heaven and live with God in heaven, in his territory forever and ever and ever. That ain't why God saved you. God saved you so that you could have restored back to you God's plan and God's purpose and God's destiny for all our lives, so that you can get your inheritance back, so that you can get back what rightfully belonged to you, what? All of the kingdom of heaven that was prepared for you before the foundation of the world. That's your inheritance. Listen, do you know that you are heir of salvation? You are heir of the righteousness of God. You are heir of the grace of God. Good God of God. Let's turn our book to the Hebrew. Let me read something to you in there. What the devil don't ever want you to know. See, let me tell you something, man. Most believers, and most of you, perhaps maybe most of you out there under the sound of my voice, listen. You know, man, what the preacher says. You get your emotions stirred up, and you know some things about God, man. But, man, you listen. You don't know the word of God. I'm going to say it again. Most believers, man, don't read the Bible. They might casually read it and pick it up here and there, man. But they don't know the word of God. They don't read the Bible, man. You word of God. They don't read the Bible, man. You where to go. There's nothing wrong with being a member of a church. At least you're saved. At least you ain't in Egypt no more. At least you, man, ain't, you know, under Pharaoh, the devil have been destroying your life. But if you're not careful, man, if you're just saved, then you can be just like the children of Israel. They were saved. They weren't in Egypt no more. But they were just going around and around and around in circles. Why? Because, boy, they didn't never get to the destination what they were saved for. Where they were delivered out of Egypt and from under the abundance of Pharaoh and his hard taskmaster, they wouldn't say so that they could wander around in the wilderness and die in the wilderness. They were saved, man, so that they could go through the wilderness, get rid of that Egypt mentality, be transformed, be renewed, and repent, change the way they were trained and born and grew up thinking, man, and get that Egypt mentality out of them.
so that they could go over across the Jordan River into the promised land. Right. The land that God is flowing with milk and honey. I'm going to say it in a simple way. So you're a saved man so that you can come out of this world system that we've been born and trained and conditioned to live in and be translated out of this kingdom of darkness, this world system that we live here on the earth, and translated over into the kingdom of God, dear son, the promised land. Hallelujah. The land that God promised Adam way back in Genesis chapter 23. The land that he promised Abraham, that was a type and a shadow of the original promised land. The original promised land was what God promised Adam and Eve when he put them out of the kingdom of heaven, out of the Garden of Eden that he planted and put them in, heaven on earth, in that environment. They got put out of that place, and they found themselves in slavery under the devil and all his demon cohorts and out in the wilderness, man. And boy, God promised them something, that I'm going to redeem your life. And boy, God promised them something, that I'm going to redeem your life. And boy, God promised them something, that I'm going to redeem your life. And boy, God promised them something. Kingdom come. Why? Because when your kingdom come, then your will can be done. How? Where? On earth. How? Just like it is in heaven. You've been praying that all your life. And then when you start making your request, man, the first request you're supposed to make was, give me this day my daily bread. That means give me everything that I need, that I have need of to accomplish that. What? Your kingdom on the earth and your will on the earth in our lives here on the earth. Give me everything that I have need of to accomplish that. No, see, because you majoring in the minor, then you're asking God for houses and cars and lands and money and this and that and jobs and everything else and a place to live and how you going to make it for your earthly needs. When your heavenly Father know that you have need of all those things, he say, seek first the kingdom of God and his righteousness, and all them things will be added unto you. In your prayers, you praying, man, for houses and land and jobs and food and clothes and material things, man. When he say, man, listen here, give me this day my daily bread, what, everything that I have need of to assist you in accomplishing your kingdom on the earth and your will on the earth and your kingdom in my life and your will in my life here on earth. And boy, when you get in on that, then man, you ain't got to worry about what you're going to eat, what you're going to drink, what you're going to wear,
How you going to live? How you going to pay your bills? How you going to get your needs met? Why? Because, boy, if you got your priorities in line, what, kingdom first, then all them things that you worrying about, that you praying about, they'll be added unto you on a daily basis. In most cases, man, the reason why, man, a lot of our prayer not getting out is because you praying them wrong. You praying amiss. You praying for things. When, man, you ought to be, that ought to be a prayer of thanksgiving. Hallelujah. The word Father means source and sustainer. Not only is he the source of our life, but he's the sustainer of our life. And he ain't no deadbeat dad. You ain't got to put him on no child support. He will provide for you. Hallelujah. But that's if you're dwelling in that secret place of the Most High God. That if you can have knowledge and understanding, man, of who your Father is and what the Father God is. Not only the source of our life and the creator of our life, but he's the sustainer of our life. He'll take care of his children. He'll provide for his children. He'll look after his children. If his children get lost, he'll find them. If they get sick, he'll heal them. If they have needs, he'll meet them. Why? Because he's our source and our sustainer. But if you don't know that, then the devil is stealing all our blessings from us. How? By keeping us from the knowledge of it. That's how a thief steals knowledge of it. Your broadcast and our introduction, do you know that you are the sum total of the choices and decisions that you make every day? However, in order for you to make the right choice and the right decision that's going to get you to your God-given destiny and his purpose and plan for your life depends on the quality of the life for being on this radio. To men, inspire you men, not just to be inspiration and preach inspiration message to you, but to inspire you to go get some information. How? By seeking first the kingdom of God. I told you, man, what that word seek means. It means to study, to pursue, to go after, to know, to go after, to know, to be after. Simply, man, what God is doing and his way of doing what he do. Go after. That's what God wants you to study, to explore. Who has blessed us with all spiritual blessings? Where are they at? In heavenly places. Where are the others? In heavenly places. In Christ Jesus. That utopia that we're looking for on the earth, that better governing system, that better education system, that better health system, that better political system, man. You know what that's at? That's in the kingdom of heaven. That ain't on the earth. That's in the kingdom of heaven. But when we get the kingdom of heaven, man, back on the earth, then we can begin to live in that utopia, that perfect world. Where all your needs is met. Where healing is in the leaves and the trees. Hello.
Well, all the blessings, man, hallelujah, spiritual blessings, man, is there. Well, that's in the kingdom of heaven. And the devil don't ever want you to know, man, that God has translated you out of the kingdom of darkness over into that kingdom. He don't ever want you to know, man, that the kingdom of heaven is on the inside of you. Listen, buddy, you got the Holy Spirit living on the inside of you, and if you're saved, you do. You might not have received the power of the Holy Spirit yet, you know, and operating the power. But, man, if you believe in the Lord Jesus Christ and open up the door to your heart and let him in, then he ain't just come in himself, man. The Bible says he was full of the Holy Spirit. So if you got Christ in you, then you got the Holy Spirit on the inside of you, too. Because, boy, he was full of the Holy Ghost. The fullness of the Godhead dwells bodily in him. So if you receive Christ, then you receive the Holy Ghost. Now, he told him, man, after you receive the Holy Ghost, you say, now tarry in Jerusalem until you receive power from on high. You might not be operating in that power of the Holy Ghost. Why? Because you ain't, man, you don't really know who the Holy Ghost is and the power that's on the inside of us. I told you, we living and dying like mere men and mere women when all the time, man, the same power that raised Jesus Christ from the dead is living on the inside of us. But if you don't know that, man, and don't know how to operate in that, then you'll continue to live and die like mere men and mere women. That's why I say, boy, the devil, man, greatest weapon against us, man, is, man, a lack of knowledge. Jesus said, God said, man, in Hosea, my people, he didn't say, man, the devil's people. He said, my people are being destroyed because of a lack of knowledge. That's why I say, man, in order for you to make the right choices and the right decisions that's going to lead to your God-given purpose and destiny, depends on the quality of the knowledge that you have. That's why it's our desire to come on this radio broadcast, man, and not to preach you no pretty messages and nothing like that and stir up your emotions, man, but to give you some information, some knowledge. Listen, when I come on here, man, I'm an ambassador of Christ, man. I ain't all them titles that you follow up under, that's good and dandy and everything else, bishop, apostle, prophet, preachers, pastors, teachers, all that. That's all good. We operate under those titles and everything else. But, man, let me tell you something, man. You need to know something else, man, what? That you are ambassadors of Christ and ambassadors of the kingdom of heaven. You don't just represent, man, that fivefold ministry titles. That you get caught up in all that, man, and want to be apostle, a prophet, evangelist, a pastor, a teacher, a bishop, a pope, a president, a prime minister, a mayor, an entrepreneur, millionaire, business, all them titles and everything else, man. Listen, you ought to want to be the greatest title of all of them titles, man, is an ambassador. Boy, that's a representative of a government. Hallelujah. And let me tell you something, man. Ambassadors don't pay no bills. The government take care of everything. I'm going to say that again. So you can be you can be all them other titles and everything else, man, that you come up under, man, but you got to pay your own bills, man, and you got to take care of it. You come up under, man, but you got to pay your own bills, man, and you got to take care of it. You come up under, man, but you got to pay your own bills, man, and you got to take care of it. You come up under, man, but you got to take the government ain't got to be worried about

of need, and all your children. Hallelujah. You can, you know, suffice it to pay it, but man, let me tell you something. You got to work out the sweat of your brow. You got to, but as an ambassador, all you got to do is just represent, man, the constitution of the government in whatever territory you find yourself in. And if you represent the government, you need to, as an ambassador, you can't give your opinion about nothing. As an ambassador, if they ask you anything, the only thing you can say is, my country views is this. If you ask an ambassador, what you think about abortion, then he can't say, well, hey, you know, this is what I think. No, the only thing he can say, this is what my country views are about it. This is what my government say about it. And as an ambassador of Christ, then that's the only thing you ought to say. This is what the king say. This is what, man, my Father in heaven say. So why? Because I represent, man, not a denomination, not a religion, not an organization, man. Hallelujah. Boy, I represent, man, the government of heaven. What's the government of heaven? The word of the Most High God. I can't give you my opinion about nothing as an ambassador. All I can tell you, man, is what's written therein. That's why when I come on here, if you ever listen to any or go back and listen to any of the broadcasts that I do on this radio, let me tell you something, man. 90% of everything that I'm saying on this radio, man, I'm just quoting scriptures. I'm just speaking the word of God. Why? Because, man, I studied the word of God. I studied the word of God to get it out the chapter and out the verse, to get it on the inside of my spirit and in my heart, my mind, my emotion, my attitude. And from the abundance of the heart, the mouth going to speak. And the man from the good treasure of his heart going to bring forth good things. So, man, I only say what I hear my Father say. And if I studied the right way, man, in the light of my restoration, then I can rightly divide the word of truth. Hallelujah. Why? Because that ain't me. It's the Holy Ghost. All I had to do is put it on the inside of me, and then I just allow the Holy Spirit to minister. It ain't me. Jesus said the Spirit of the Lord is upon me, because he has anointed me to preach this gospel of the kingdom. All I do is come on here, man. When it comes time for me to stand before God, people, all I got to do is just open my mouth, man. The word starts flowing out of me. Right? From the abundance of the heart, the mouth going to speak. So what I did was I put abundantly in my heart the good news about the kingdom. I studied the word of God in the light of man, not just in the light of our redemption, but in the light of our restoration too. So I not only know what we've been redeemed from, I know what we've been restored to. And when I come on here, man, ministering the word of God, I come over here ministering the word of God, what you've been restored to. You already hear what you've been restored to. Going around and around in circles of what you've been redeemed from. And that's what the church been doing. That's why we've been still wandering around in the wilderness, man, because we just been, man, know what we've been redeemed from. We know the redemptive work of God, but we don't know the restoration work of God. The redemptive work of God is a means to an end. And if we're not careful, like I said earlier, we'll be, man, majoring in the minor. The redemptive work of God is the minor. The major work of God, man, is the restoration work, what you've been restored to, what has been restored back to you. You've got your inheritance back. That's what you're going to redeem from, so that you can get your inheritance back. What's your inheritance? Salvation, righteousness, Almighty God, joint heir with Jesus Christ, and the kingdom of heaven. That's your inheritance. Listen, man. If somebody left me, man, $1 million, man, let me tell you something. I would want somebody, man, to tell me about it. I would want to know about it. I don't want nobody to tell me, man, I'm going to be an heir. I want somebody to tell me that I am an heir.
I don't want somebody to tell me, man, everything gonna be all right, man, when I get to heaven. I want somebody to come tell me, man, that heaven and came to me and everything can be all right now, even though I walk through the valley of the shadow of death, even though I go through trials and tribulations, even though I go through ups and downs, man. You can know that you know that you know beyond any shadow of a doubt that everything is all right. Why? Because your life is hid in Christ Jesus and you've been translated out of the kingdom of darkness over into the kingdom of God, dear son. Man, you ain't trying to get to heaven, man. You're living your life from heaven, the heaven that's on the inside of you, that begins in you, not the heaven that's on earth that's in the future. That, yes, there's going to be a future physical kingdom of heaven up on this earth. Actually, when Jesus Christ comes back, he's going to reign on the earth for 1,000 years, and he's going to set up a physical kingdom on this earth, man. But right now, I'm talking about the kingdom that's on the inside of us, that's within us. It ain't manifested fully in our lives yet, but the fullness of it is already on the inside of us. And the way God do it, he manifests it from the inside out. Most people looking for it from the outside in. That ain't how God works. God cleans you up from all your unrighteous men, and the Holy Ghost come take up residence on the inside of you. And he start working from the inside out, manifesting, man, the glory of God on the earth through us. From the inside out. The kingdom that I'm talking about the kingdom that's within you. I ain't talking about the kingdom that's on the earth. Before it can get on the earth, it got to first get in the earth. It got to first get in the sons of God and in the children of God. You're putting it off, man. You're postponing. What you postpone, man, you'll never go after. You think it's in the sweet by and by when we all get to heaven one glad morning when this life is over, I'll fly away. Man, ain't nobody trying to fly away. Jesus say, occupy. Till I come. Ain't nobody climbing up on no rough side of the mountain, man. We didn't came to the place, man, that, man, God told us to speak to the mountain. Yeah, we trying to climb up the mountain. We waiting to fly away, man, in order to get, man, all our blessing. When we all get to heaven, when all the time, man, Jesus Christ comes to bring the kingdom of heaven back to us. Come to cleanse us up from all our unrighteousness so that we could get back into the Garden of Eden and start living our life from that place, the place that God originally designed us to live in and from. The Bible says God planted that garden in Eden. And there he placed the man. He placed us in that atmosphere, in that environment. And from that place, in that atmosphere, in that environment, he told us to be fruitful and multiply and replenish and subdue the whole earth. Well, from that place, and replenish and subdue the whole earth. Well, from that place, and replenish and subdue the whole earth. Well, from heaven, and replenish and subdue the heaven on earth. Place to, from replenish.

Valley of the shadows of death, Father God. Help us to know, Lord, that everything is all right, that no weapon formed against us can prosper. Help us to come to the knowledge, my Father God, that we are heirs of God and joint heirs with Christ Jesus. And as always, Father, we are careful to give you the glory and the honor and the praise. Hey, listen, men, mighty men and mighty women of God. You know what your inheritance is? Men and mighty women of God. You know your inheritance in men and mighty women of God. You know your inheritance in men of our God. I want your inheritance in men of what is going on. Your inheritance in me. Salvation is your inheritance. God said he wants you to inherit what the salvation that was prepared for you before the foundation of the world. God knew you was going to get lost. You was going to be lost in the Adam's rebellion. But God also provided salvation for you before the foundation of the world. That's why that scripture that says, man, behold the Lamb of God that was slain before the foundation of the world. So what, man? God wants you to come in and get your inheritance, what? Salvation that was prepared for you before the foundation, man, of the world. Let me turn over. That's in Ephesians, that's in Hebrews chapter 1, verse 2, and down in verse 14. Let me flip over, man, to Hebrews, man, chapter 11. Find what Hebrews chapter 11, man, says. I think that's Hebrews chapter 11, man. You know, I got to tell you, I don't know the Bible in chapter and verse. Let me see. Hebrews chapter 11, I'm going to start with verse 7. By faith, Noah, being divinely warned of things not yet seen, moved with godly reverence and prepared an ark for the saving of his household, by which he condemned the world and became heirs of the righteousness which is according to faith. What boy? Became an heir of the righteousness of God. Became an heir of of God. Became be made the righteousness of God. Two more scriptures, man, I read to you, man. Colossians, man. Chapter 1. What my inheritance is, then, and how I get my inheritance, and how, you know, I hear you saying all this here, man, but how do I get that in my life? You know, Colossians chapter 1 says this here. For the sake of time, man, you know, I will quote it to you. It says, thanks be unto God who has translated us to you. It says, thanks be unto God who has translated us to you. It says, thanks be unto God who has translated us to you. It says, thanks be unto God
Who has delivered us from the power of darkness and translated us, who has delivered us from the Son, who he have redeemed through the blood and forgiveness of our sins. Hallelujah. What man I'm talking about who has translated us out of the kingdom of darkness over to the kingdom of his dear Son? But you got the man that you inherited, and then you come into the knowledge of. Acts chapter 20, man, verse 31, say, Beloved, behold, I place you under the word of God's grace, which is able to build you up and give you your inheritance among those who are set apart for it. What? I put you under the word of the gospel of the kingdom, the word of God's grace, which is able to build you up, not just hype you up, build you up, man, strengthen you, inform you, inspire you, and motivate you, man, to do what, man? Do like Matthew 25, verse 34 say, Come, you who are blessed of your Father, and get your inheritance, all of the kingdom of heaven that was prepared for you before the foundation of the world. That's my closing scripture. We're going to do a series on this. We're going to continue this next Saturday. Here's the last word. Come, you who are blessed of your Father, and get your inheritance. What? All of the kingdom of heaven that was prepared for you before the foundation of the world. Where is your inheritance? It's in light. It's in knowledge. And you come into the knowledge of it. Hey, listen, man. God bless you. We love you. Our ministry has started here in Bunker. Those of you who are in the Bunker area, if you want to come fellowship with us and learn more about your inheritance, our service is on Sunday afternoon at 3 o'clock p.m. right there in the Stanley Park area, boy, in 225 Stanley Street across from Bunker High School. 3 o'clock every Sunday afternoon is when we have our service. Come and eat at our table sometime, and then go back to your church home and to your house and continue to eat there, too. But it's all right to come and eat at your brother's table sometime. You know, come fellowship with us sometime. I guarantee you we'll be a blessing for your life. It's not decree and declare that everything that God has for you is yours. In Jesus' name, be blessed. I look forward to talking to you. In Jesus' name, be blessed. Contact. Look forward to talking to you. In Jesus' name, be blessed. Contact. Look forward to talking to you. Again, that's 713-870-3776. Kingdom Life Fellowship. 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God bless you. 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

0: This is KAYT, Gina, Alexandria. Alexandria, at its very best. Alexandria, at its very best. Alexandria, at its very best. Alexandria, at its very best. Alexandria, at its very best.
1: On my social media page, I think that was on yesterday, and I was just speaking on how we know Saul was being so ugly to David. You know, once David had defeated the Goliath and was soothing Saul's demons by playing the instrument, all the things, Saul kind of turned on him and started trying to kill him and all of that. And so this right here, this chapter here, and this verse, these verses that I'm going to read, kind of for me explains why he was doing that. And so sometimes in your life, people are treating you certain kind of ways, and it just doesn't make sense because you actually just came in to help. And it just doesn't make sense because you actually just came in to help. And it just helped to make you suffer because you actually just came in to help. And it just helped to make you suffer because you actually just, they still just try to kill you because you actually just try to kill you. You're still just trying to kill you because you don't something you can still just trying to kill you because you don't get when you're to help you, you know. And the Lord actually called you there to help them. He actually has allowed you to be there to help them, and yet the people are trying to come for your life, and sometimes it just doesn't make sense. So this particular sometimes it just makes sense. So let me kind of give some explanation on why that happens sometimes. You know what I'm saying? Glory be to God. If this resonates with you, then pray about it, of course, and allow the Lord to just kind of show you what to do after hearing this word. And hopefully it helps you to do put things in perspective and to give you some peace, because some battles, it has nothing to do with us. You know what I'm saying? It's because of people and what has happened in their life. But yeah, so let me go ahead and jump into the word and give you what the Lord has given me. Praise be to God. So it's first Samuel chapter 15, starting at verse, let's go to verse 26. But Samuel said to him, I will not go back with you. You have rejected the word of the Lord, and the Lord has rejected

up Israel from you today and has given it to one of your neighbors, to one better than you. Amen, amen. So listen, right there kind of gives us some context on how Saul was feeling when David was just showing up, being his great self, winning everything. And glory be to God, whenever the women were saying, you know, Saul killed his thousands, David kills his tens of thousands, right? So right there, that showed how David was better than Saul. So all of this was kind of showing Saul, and Saul knew the information that Samuel had said. David wasn't privy to that. David didn't know this conversation between Samuel and Saul. David wasn't there. David was just being himself. David was just being great. You know what I'm saying? But of course, Saul knew what had happened before David showed on the scene. So Saul felt away, right? Before David showed on the scene. Season Saul thought that he could try to take David out of here, thought he could kill David. Saul thought that he could try to take David out of here. Nobody can stop the plan of God from happening in your life. And so I'm here to encourage you, because sometimes when we are just showing up for people, we pray and the Lord sends us places and has us helping certain people, they don't receive us well all the time. They're not always clapping and saying, man, thank you so much, man. I really appreciate you. Man, you are blessed. They don't do that. Some of them be feeling away. Some of them mad because they needed the help in the first place. You know what I'm saying? But that's not on us. You know, we cannot, don't stop doing what God has told you to do because the people are not in a heart to receive you. Glory be to God. And look, I'm talking to myself right there too, because I know sometimes when I'm like, Lord, I know you sent me here. I know I'm here to help. You know, but people being ugly, you know what I'm saying? And listen, you brought me too far, Father, for me to get here and people be ugly. But guess what? God said, no, I've built you for this. You know, it don't matter how they are. You're working unto me. Glory be to God. So right there, listen, right there, I got to repent unto God, because I have gotten in my feelings and felt away whenever people didn't respond how I thought they should respond. When I know the Lord is sending me somewhere and having me speak his word and having me show up for people, and they trying to take my life. They rejecting the word of God. They rejecting the actions and all of the things. And I'll be like, okay, God, I'll turn back. Glory be to God. So let me repent right there, because listen, I'm guilty of that. I'm guilty of that, because sometimes, you know, it's hurtful. It's hurtful when you're doing your best and doing your all to help people and their response is rejection. You know, they don't receive, because it's not even you doing it. It's the Lord doing it through you. Glory be to God, you know? And so, but this is the thing. We don't know the private battles that they're going through. We don't know where they have been corrected or rebuked by God. They have been corrected or rebuked by God. They have been corrected or helped rebuked to the air. They have been corrected or rebuked to the air. They become you corrected or rebuked to the air. Know not what they do, you know, because people's response to you, you know, kind of just shows where their immaturity is. And we have to pray for the Lord's compassion, because we have to understand when people are rejecting, when people are rejecting us, people are rejecting you, you know, they're not rejecting us personally. They're rejecting the Lord in us. Hallelujah. So they got to take that up with God. God don't like that. And let me tell you something. God is faithful over his children. God is faithful over those who are faithful for him. And even those that's not faithful to him. You know, so for those of us who are actually working and being faithful, and when you're not around,
nighttime. You don't know.

they may be having gluten community at any time. You don't put a dress up, they may be having gluten community at any time. You to show up and do what God said do. Amen. Show up and do what God said do, because we are working unto the Lord. And our reward is coming from our Father in heaven. Hallelujah, Jesus. So listen, so today I just wanted to bring some context, because there is nothing new under the sun. And so the same way Saul was fighting against David because David was his replacement, is the same way people could be fighting you because you are their replacement. You know? And listen, and we don't remain humble with it. And listen, and we're here to do the man humble with it. We're not you know, glory be to God. So we're going to go to our first break. Don't forget every song that you hear on here. And don't, and listen, I got some new music coming. I'm working on behind the scenes. But great. Glory be to God for you guys just being faithful. But I got some new music coming. But every song that you hear on here can be found on all platforms, whether it's Apple Music, Amazon Music, found on YouTube platforms, whether it's Apple Music, Amazon Music, found on YouTube platforms, whether it's Apple Music, Amazon Music. You guys for the support. I do appreciate everybody who has friended me on social media or follow me on social media. Continue, because listen, the best is yet to come. The Lord is doing a work through me, with me. Hallelujah, Jesus. I'm just so grateful for all that he's doing. So just continue showing up. Amen. And we'll be right back after the break.

to this word, and once again, from to this word, and once again, sick courage. Amen. But once again, sick courage. But you know you are in the will of God for your life. You know that the Lord is speaking to you and through you, and that He's sending you places to help people, whether it's to give them a word, whether it's financially, whether it's emotionally, mentally, whatever it is that God is telling you to do in those moments, regardless of their responses, regardless of those moments they receive, regardless of their views working unto me, I'm working unto God. Yes, that we should continue to do our best. God is so good. God is so good that He knows where we get weak. He knows where we need to strengthen that. So if there is a break that you have to take for yourself, for your own mental, that is okay to take for yourself, for your own mental. That is okay to take for yourself, for your own mental. You need your own battle for yourself, for your own mental. So follow your own mental. That He allows us to just to get rejuvenated. Amen. So listen, if you have to take some time as He calls us out to do the work and to just kind of regroup, that is okay. That is okay. If you got to go back and say, okay, Father God, I'm just coming back to check with you. Just want to make sure I'm not missing you. Back to check with you. Just want to make sure I'm not missing you. Back to check with you. Just want to make sure I'm not missing you. Back to check with you. Just want to make sure I'm not missing you. I love you. Just want to make sure I'm not missing you. I love you. There's a point in this world. I don't think I love you. There's a point in this world. Further, there's no amount of money, there's no kind of persecution that can push me from them. None of that. I want God and I want Him. Not ours, but it is the Lord's. Glory be to God. And I know He's sending us some places that is the Lord's. Glory be to God. And I know He's sending us some places that is the Lord's. My bones are that the bones are dry and dead. Glory be to God. But He said they shall live again. So let to God. Let's just know what the power of God can do through us because we are obedient unto God. Let's make sure that we stay in His face. You know, let's stay in God's face so that we can hear His orders and we can hear the commands and what it is that He wants us to do. And we're going to do it wholeheartedly because we want to see the people saved. Amen. We want the people to be saved. So go where He tells you to go. Do what He tells you to do. Speak what He'll have you to speak because there is nobody like you. You are built for this. The people that God is sending you to, it has an ear for you. I can't go where you're meant to go. Amen. Listen, there are 7 billion people on this planet. And the Bible says the harvest is plentiful, but the laborers are few. So look, I don't care how many people got 1 million followers, 2 million. It don't matter to me because there's 7 billion people. And the Lord said that the harvest is plentiful. So there is a harvest that the Lord is sending you to that is meant for you. That will people will be saved from your obedience. Amen. And yeah, they could be stiff-necked. Yeah, they could be stubborn. You know, but God has put a word in your mouth. And also God, the Bible says one plants, one waters, but God brings the increase. So maybe you're going just to plant. Hallelujah. Maybe the seed has already been planted. You're going to water. Glory be to God. But guess what? The Lord is the one that will bring that increase in His time. And that's okay. I'm just grateful to be used by Him. I'm appreciative that the King of Kings, the Lord of Lords, the Creator of all things has found me worthy to use me. Man, that is beautiful.
You know how awesome you are to be in the army of the Lord? You know how blessed you are that the Lord is entrusting you with the assignments of heaven to be a messenger of the Most High? Man, listen, that's a big deal. Don't take it lightly, because hell don't like that. Hell don't like it. And hell know when we have issues with rejection. Hell knows what our triggers are, you know, and people that aren't delivered, he'll have them push them the triggers and it'll trigger us, you know, but the devil is a liar. That's why I'm coming here to trigger you on the other side. I'm coming. The devil is a liar. That's why I'm coming here to trigger you on the other side. I'm coming to trigger your long suffering. I'm coming to trigger your temperance. Glory be to God. I'm coming to trigger your self-control. Hallelujah, Jesus. You will be triggered for the Lord. Hallelujah, Jesus. You will go trigger for the Lord. Hallelujah, Jesus. Hold up. That is your territory. Hallelujah, Jesus, for heaven. So don't let their actions stop you from attaining what God said is yours. I believe in you. Hallelujah. David ain't let Saul stop him. David knew it was him. Ain't let Saul stop him. David knew it was dangerous doing it. Started telling him was gonna be king. That was that. Did David let Saul run him away in terms of not receiving his inheritance? Shoot, no. David kept the honor. Ooh, glory. David continued to honor Saul. There was a multiple times where David could have killed Saul. But David said that he would not put his hand on the man of God, because even though he may have been rejected in that season, there was a season when he was called. Don't lose the respect. You know, sometimes we can see people's talk. We lose the honor. Let's not lose the honor. Because when we honor, well, God will put in position, we're honoring God. We're honoring God. Amen. Because the Lord, listen, the Lord is good. The Lord is gracious. The Lord is gracious. All right? And I don't want you to miss what God got for you. I don't. You know, because he has enough. He has enough for everybody. Amen. I want him to open up the windows of heaven and pull out a blessing. But be in position. Don't get out of position. Hallelujah. Glory be to God. All right, y'all. It's time for another break before we get out of here for today. I hope this word helped you on today. Glory be to God. We'll be right back.

Amen, amen, amen. Yes. So we are back again. This is Kingdom News with Goddess Christos, and I am your host, Goddess Christos, the Kingdom Kid. That song was entitled Trendsetter. All right. And you can find it on all platforms. You can also follow me on social media, Goddess Christos. That's GodusKhristos. All right. Thank y'all so for tuning in today. Prayerfully, the word was encouraging to you today. And just let the Lord continue to use you, continue to obey God, continue working unto God, continue to just do your best for God. You know, I know the Bible tells us to not get weary in well doing. When we know we're doing well, we know we're striving to be consecrated and sanctified and living holy and all the things, and people don't always respond properly. Let's not get weary in well doing. Amen. Amen. So look, I will pray with you today before we leave. Hallelujah. Father God, we come to you now in the name of Jesus. Lord God, I thank you now for the listeners today, Father God. I thank you, Father God, for meeting them where they are, Lord God. I thank you, Father God, for to have a repentant heart unto you, Father God. I just ask, Lord God, in any places within, Lord God, that needs your assistance, Father, I just ask that you step in on our behalf, Lord God. Father God, have your way, Father God. We thank you for all that you're doing, all that you're about to do in our lives. Lord God, continue, Father God, for showing up on our behalf. Continue helping us, Lord. You, Father God, for strengthening us. We have continue, God. To just waddle in our sin, Lord God. We want to come out of the pig pen, Father God, and we just want to continue to rule and reign with you, Lord God. So help us be our best self so that we can make you proud. In Jesus' name, amen, amen, amen. Glory be to God. Hallelujah, Jesus. So yes, yeah, so okay, so you guys, yes, thank y'all for tuning in today. 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

0: KAYT and KQJOFM. We're five cities strong all day long. Lead it. We've got Louisiana.
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0: Radio family, this is CJ. You're listening to KYTKQJO. You know we always do community spotlights, and we like to just give people their flowers of people that's doing great things in the community, especially independent business owners that are doing great things. And this subject gonna have one, this is one close to my heart, because you guys know I have the health tip. You know I have Calvin Hackney on every Thursday, and we talk health and fitness. So this is really fitting that we're talking about seasoning. And I have a young lady in the studio with me right now that has some great products. I can't wait to just get into them and do everything about it. But I'm looking at it as Kyle. First of all, let me introduce you guys. Her name is Caitlin.
1: Yes.
0: How are we doing today, Caitlin?
1: I'm doing great. Thanks for asking.
0: I am glad to have you in my studio.
1: Thank you for having me.
0: So let's just do a little spotlight from you. Where are you from?
1: I'm from Bunkie, Louisiana.
0: You're from Bunkie. Now, them folks in Bunkie, that's that roux. That's, they can put that flour in that gravy and get that roux thick and nice. And all that good eating and all that good food. So how did you come about wanting to do this?
1: It started from my grandmother.
0: Okay.
1: Cooking.
0: Okay.
1: The way she used to season our food.
0: Okay.
1: So I would always ask her, dear, like, what are you seasoning with? You know, she'd say, well, I'll show you later. So as I got older, I was like, okay, well, I want my food to taste like my grandmother's food.
0: Okay.
1: Yeah.
0: So that's awesome. So what I'm looking at, I'm looking at your total fat, zero. Saturated fat, zero. Cholesterol, zero. Wow. I mean, folks, I can't wait to get into it. So if somebody wants to learn more about your products, what do they have to do? Is it websites? Just give the folks info on how they learn about your products.
1: If you would like to view my products, you can.

0: whip that out of pepper, the garlic hot sauce on it.
1: And it's on and popping. That's a beautiful thing. It's so nice to see independent business owners, you know, chasing their dreams. Where do you see yourself doing with this product? What is your vision long term doing this type of stuff?
0: I'll be nationwide soon.
1: Okay.
0: Yes.
1: Okay.
0: I'll be worldwide soon.
1: Okay. The tongue is a very powerful thing. Absolutely. Speak it and it shall be.
0: Absolutely.
1: It's already done there.
0: That's absolutely that's right.
1: Folks, if you're just tuning in, I'm doing I have a young lady in the studio as an independent business owner with seasonings. And you guys know how I feel about, at this point, you guys know how I feel about seasonings. And I'm highly impressed by zero calories. That just, on a Cajun seasoning with zero calories. That's almost unheard of. Cajun seasoning with zero calories?
0: Yes.
1: Okay. One more time for the folks, give them info on how they can get to you.
0: You can reach me on my website if you would like to view all my products at www.idapappy.com. Also on Facebook, Ida Pappy or Caitlin Jones, and Instagram under Ida Pappy.
1: Caitlin, it's my pleasure to have you in the studio. You have anything else you want to say to my listeners?
0: I would like to tell them my product is healthy. Not only is it good, it's healthy as well.
1: Mm-hmm.
0: If you have any underlying conditions, diabetes, that's definitely the product to use. I would like to share my almost in 100 locations.
1: Whoa.
0: Yes, I was in 100 locations. I made a year, I'm sorry, on the first.
1: That is a beautiful thing, Caitlin. Well, I wish you much success with your business.
0: Thank you.
1: May God bless you and to continue doing, and may you inspire others to want to be, to stand in their own space and claim success also.
0: Yes.
1: Folks, you're listening to KYTKQJO Community Spotlight on Caitlin with Ida Pappy Cajun Seasoning. And we out.

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